And I'll stop it there for obvious reasons. First off, I just want to say, Steve, thank you for your awesome dedication. No, I don't forgive you for missing the first year. Kidding, Steve. Love you, man, and appreciate your contribution to the show. So Steve Backen's Third Degree starts right now with Def Leppard. Fire it up!

0: The HOH is H-O-T with Kiss, AC/DC, and Def Leppard. This is the House of Hair. I'm D. Snyder, and that was my third degree from Steve Backen. Thank you again, Steve. Did you figure out why those three songs go together, or are you still debating? I'm back with a reveal and more of the metal in a minute. Don't touch that dial. Eh? No? I said no!
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5: Squeeze it into a fresh pair of spandex and jump it back into the metal fray. I'm D-Sider on the House of Hair. Just before the break, I gave you my third degree when I played Heavens on Fire by Kiss, AC/DC's For Those About to Rock, and Coming Under Fire from Def Leppard. So what's the answer to this week's quiz? Survey says all three songs have the word fire in the lyrics.
6: Fire.
5: Yes, that was a tricky one, since the AC/DC song didn't have the answer in the title, but it still counts.
6: Fire.
5: Thanks again to Steve Backen for sending in the idea for it. Good one, Steve. All right, it's now time for the soothing sounds of a lead chainsaw. Here in the House of Hair with Jackal. Crack that thing!

Metallica covering Queen only on the House of Hair, my friends. Another request? Sheesh, they never stop, do they? All right, this one's from Mike Parker in Knoxville, Tennessee, who listens to WIMZ. He says, D, my first concert ever was Aerosmith in 1978 at the Knoxville Civic Coliseum, and what a show it was. I'm a big fan of you and your show and would really appreciate it if you would indulge me and play Toys in the Attic. Indulge you? No, indulge me. From way back in 1975, this is Aerosmith on the HOH. Make me proud.

0: Heaven on Earth, it's the House of Hair. What a great song by Janie Lane and Warrens. And hey, if the HOH is heaven, does that make me a god? Small g, of course. You may now bow down before me. Anyone? Hey, all right. Well, maybe I'm not a god, but I am your old Uncle D-Sider, and I'm here to rock your world each and every week. So if you've got something special in mind that you want to hear on the show, head to houseofhaironline.com and submit a request. When I come back, we're going down to the greasy roots of metal to pay tribute to Vincent Vernier. Who they want to see? Just stick with me. You'll be glad you did.
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7: Welcome back to the House of Hair, my fiendish friends. Z-Side here, and we're now delving deep into the greasy roots of metal. The Vincent Furnier I referred to before the break is better known to you as Alice Cooper. Alice is a champion of shock rock, an innovator in over-the-top theatrics, and a heavy metal vaudeville performer who's often been imitated but never truly duplicated. The original Alice Cooper band had its start in the mid-60s when young Vincent's band, the Earwigs, won their high school talent show. Several years later, the band changed their name to Alice Cooper. Vincent adopted the name as his own, and the rest is rock and roll history. And to quote Michael Bruce, guitar player for the original Alice Cooper band, "The worst decision we ever made." That being allowing Vincent to change his name to Alice Cooper. The world was already paying attention when the original Alice Cooper band released their sixth album, Billion Dollar Babies, their most commercially successful album at that time. It rose to number one in both the U.S. and the U.K., which shocked Alice. Here's what he said back in 1973, quote, "How could we, the band that 2 years ago was living in the Chambers Brothers basement in Watts, California, be the number one band in the world with people throwing money at us? The whole idea behind the Billion Dollar Babies album was exploiting the idea that people do have sick perversions," end quote. Once a raging alcoholic, coke fiend, and crackhead who chopped up baby dolls, covered himself in blood, had a snake fetish, and checked himself into a sanitarium, Alice is now a born-again Christian golfer, living in Arizona and keeping busy by recording, touring, and running a shelter for at-risk youths.
8: Did he say youth?
7: Yeah, youths. Don't think that anything's changed on stage, though. Alice is still guillotining, hanging, and impaling himself during concerts for your viewing pleasure. All right, I want to play something that would capture Alice's true spirit and something that would fit perfectly here on the House of Hair. And I think this is right on brand. Showing you kids how things are done, this is Go to Hell!

0: throwing you into a full-on heavy metal seizure. This is the House of Hair. I'm the Cider, and that was a long set from Kingdom Clone, I mean Come, Iron Maiden, and Alice Cooper. We got it on, we played with madness, and we went to hell. And now we're back. I don't know about you, but I'm a mess. The towel girls are making their way in right now to sort me out. So while I disrobe and submit, you should find the House of Hair on Facebook and click follow. I'll be back swamp ass free with a triumphant double shot with a Snyder twist. Sounds weedlessy also, doesn't it? It is. Stay tuned.
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4: Prepare thyself. This is the House of Hair.
3: Boom, baby! You just crash-landed in the House of Hair. Hope you guys didn't smear your mascara. I'm V-Sider, and the last hour of this mullet metal fest is here. You've been so busy banging your head, I'll bet you didn't even let the metal that's already gone by sink in.
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3: Flowing into this hour, I've got Skid Row, Guns N' Roses, Rush, and more. It's coming at you right now with a very special hair pair from Triumph. And why is this one so special? Because the first one is from yours truly. Moi? It's my ode to the boys from north of the border. The first time I heard Lay It on the Line, I was blown away. So for me to be able to sing it on the album Magic Power All-Star Tribute to Triumph was an honor and a privilege. So let's do it, me! This is the House of Hair. Prepare thyselves.

0: A live version of Hold On by Triumph on the House of Hair. Yeah, they definitely kick that one up a notch when they do it in concert. Before that was Little Old Me covering Lay It on the Line. I'd like to thank producer Mike Klink for asking me to sing it. What a blast. Hey, want to hear something heavy and rare that only I'll play on the radio? Hit me up with a request at houseofhaironline.com, and if it don't suck, I might just make you famous. D's out of here, and I must now take Hog in Hand and release the liquid contraband. Well, that's a disgusting image.
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0: I'm back with Skid Row after this.
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0: You can't keep a good thing down. Hey, that's morning wood for you. The House of Hair is up. I mean back. No! D's out of here with the Skid Row, I promise. So don't waste your time at low volume. Turn it all the way up.

here's one you don't hear every day. That was David Coverdale doing his best Robert Plant impersonation when he was with Jimmy in Coverdale Page. They only put out one record together, which got mixed reviews, but it did go platinum and hit number 5 on the Billboard 200. So there, critics! All right, it's time for my official Rare Hair Song of the Week from deep down in the bowels of the HOH vault. This one's a request from Logan and Owen Ingerick, two brothers attending the University of Kentucky, listening to Z-Rock 103. They say, D, we were lucky enough to meet you when our uncle took us backstage when you sang with Bret Michaels. We took photos and you gave us crap about the way we did the horns up. Our Uncle D still won't let us forget it. Anyhow, the HOH is going to be cranking on Saturday night in the Pi Kappa Firehouse, and we'd like to hear Symptom of the Universe by Black Sabbath. Yeah, kids, always remember to point your index and pinky finger out and tuck that thumb over the other two fingers the way Ronnie James Dio's grandmother gave it to us. It's called the Maloka. It's designed to ward off evil. And never, ever have your thumb hanging loose, like some people, unless, of course, you're shooting webs. Think about it. That's a public service announcement from your other Uncle D. And I must say, what a great choice, boys. Somebody raised you right. You're in the frat house of hair, and it's

0: That was the killer clone of Nazareth's Hair of the Dog, done righteously by Guns N' Roses. Another that you'll only hear on the House of Hair. D's out of here, and I'm taking you to Jersey right after I drop a deuce. That timing seemed appropriate. All right, get ready, you kooks, because Bon Jovi's up next. Nick, where's the keys to the crapper?
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2: 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S'il vous plaît.
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4: When noise is registering at unholy levels, it's definitely the House of Hair. D's out of here, and this next one comes straight out of the Garden State, or as we used to call it, the armpit of New York. Kidding, I love New Jersey, and I love me some Bon Jovi too, no matter how much crap I throw John's way. So pick up the karaoke mic and let's do this. This is the HOH, where the BJ is always welcome. Thank you, honey.

0: the home stretch, we come again. This is the House of Hair. I'm Lee Snyder. That was Damn Yankees taking us right up to the edge. I'm about to throw it into park, but not before I dig out something truly legendary to take us out for the week. And it's the official request of the week. While I do a set of 3-minute abs, you should check out all the killer new HOH merch. I got the Letterman jacket for myself and the If It Ain't Metal, It's Poop onesie for my grandson. 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
9: The age of wage, good to the last crazy drop. The House of Hair is engineered by Metal Mick McCabe, produced by Dr. Dwight Snake, and the general banger is Pam Edwards. I'm Designer, thanking you once again for raising some hell with me. I'll be back in your face next week with so much heavy stuff, you'll need a permission slip from your mommy just to tune in. I'm talking heavy. Now, I'm taking you out with my official request of the week, because that's how I do it. This ROTW comes from Chris the Banger Baggerly in Banks, Oregon, who listens to Rock 98.3, The Twins. Yes, man, the Twins are rocking. But I digress. Here's what Bags had to say. D, I'm a huge fan of your show. I never want to miss an episode, so I stream it if I'm traveling. I even sport my HOH t-shirt to shows, and I always get lots of compliments, which I think is because of your iconic mantra on the back. My old shirt was falling apart after about 10 years of wear, so I had to order a new one. Love the new designs. I told you, people, check out the new merch. Oh, that's not in the list. Chris goes on to say, I want to hear Working Man by Rush, because that's what I've been my whole life. And what a great thing to be, Chris. What a great thing to be. Oh, and what is that iconic mantra on the back of the shirts that Chris is referring to? And who came up with the idea? That would be moi. If it ain't metal, it's crap! Rush is taking us out!

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The fact that there's a highway to hell and only a stairway to heaven tells you a lot about the anticipated traffic each way. 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

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We, along with Hafer's Guns, say thank you as we celebrate the 250th birthday of the United States of America.

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2: 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TikTok, Instagram, Facebook at FBHW Show. So you know those times you're feeling amorous, and yeah, there might be some things going on in the world around you, but you're like, yeah, we can slip it in fast, see what happens.
3: Mm-hmm.
2: Whatever verbiage you want to use. But then that busy world around you disrupts everything. Let me light a candle soon. What's your time you got walked in on? Rob writes this one. Back in high school, my girlfriend was in the band as a stutter, which is kind of like a cheerleader baton person. They had mini skirt sparkling uniforms, and I wanted to have sex with her while she had it on.
3: Okay.
2: Well, we were at her house in the living room, and I had been telling her that, so she climbed on top of me, undid my jeans, and starts going for it with her parents in the next room. And it was awesome for the first couple minutes. Then her mom came in and sat on the chair across from us and started having a conversation with us about a wide range of topics for 20 minutes. Meanwhile, we're stuck together with her on top of me the whole time. She'd bounce a little bit and laugh at questions just to keep things interesting.
4: My God.
2: Eventually, the mom said, well, anyway, I'm going to go make lunch. What do you guys want? And we both said grilled cheese at the same time. I'll never forget.
4: God, that's a long time to sit that way without it being weird or suspicious or just uncomfortable to sit on your partner's lap in front of your parents.
2: Yeah, right?
4: Just that alone.
3: Yeah.
4: But, like, now you have to also be sneaky because there's insertion.
2: Right?
3: Yeah.
2: Well, and I'd be like, sit still, because the last thing I want to do is glug with your mom staring at us.
4: Oh,
2: that's going to leave a mark for a lot of people.
4: Yeah. And probably on the sofa.
3: Yeah.
4: Right. I don't even want to think about what kind of fabric that is. What if it's suede?
5: Yeah, like that microfiber.
3: Yeah, that'd be terrible
5: for
3: suede.
5: You never get that out.
2: That's the first concern, the fabric.
4: Mm-hmm. Yeah, for sure. Yeah. You got to put a blanket down. My couch is suede. You got to think about these things.
2: This one. About 20, still living at home. My girlfriend and I were starting to get busy. Got to the point, taking clothes off, and I was about to enter, condom on, everything. I hear my dad come in. Keep in mind, my dad is typically a goofy guy and does the whole dad joke humor. Anyway, he comes inside, so we started scrambling. He goes down the stairs. I lived in a basement bedroom, knocked on the door and yelled, hand check! Then he flung the door open!
4: Ah!
2: Just when he yelled hand check, I was looking for a shirt to put on. He yelled hand check. The only thing I found, pants. I put my pants on over my head, thinking it was my shirt.
5: Perfect.
2: The door opened. He sees my girlfriend topless and me with pants on my head. And I just said, hi, Dad. He then screamed, those clothes better be on! And slammed the door. That is pure panic. Are you wearing pants on your head? No!
5: No, it's the... Everyone's doing it, Dad.
2: Your pleats.
5: It's the new style.
3: Yeah, you thought hands were the problem.
2: Yeah.
3: In your face, Dad.
2: 1-800-947-3979. My high school best friend invited me to a party that her college best friend was having. The college friend and I were hooking up, and the high school best friends busted in the room, ripped the blankets off us, and completely lost it on both of us. To this day, they still joke about me owing them a round because I had sex with one of her friends. What did you think would happen?
5: Well, you're not part of this.
3: Yeah, get out of here.
2: Any of you busted?
3: I don't think so. I've always been smart enough to lock a door or something, you know?
5: I know that there was a couple times during college where, like, a roommate would pop back into the room, but it wasn't anything, like, apparent, and I didn't have pants on my head.
2: Yeah, it's the big difference between getting caught by your roommate, where it's a little awkward, and your parents, especially when you're still at an age where you're with the dad's daughter.
5: Right.
3: Yeah. Yeah. I mean, there are certainly times where I was, I guess, living a little dangerously, but never caught. So kind of a lackluster story to go, I could have gotten caught.
2: In high school, I parked my car in a parking lot on a Saturday night, was getting it on with my girlfriend. A police car came over and blasted us with their headlights. The officer never got out of the car. We scrambled trying to get our clothes on when the officer drove away. Phew. A few weeks later, I was at my little brother's baseball game, and the coach, who's also a police officer in town, comes over and quietly says, hey, the next time you want to bang your girlfriend, try not to do it in that parking lot.

0: I was so embarrassed, but kudos to that cop for handling it the way he did. Yeah, that could have been a lot worse.
1: Yeah.
2: So this text. About 10 years ago, my roommate at the time walked in after coming home from work on me and my girlfriend in the living room. He didn't see us at first, but he was on the phone with a girl he was talking to at the time. And he told the girl, quote, "Did you know that an octopus has three hearts? If I had three hearts, you'd have two of them. I gotta keep the third one so I can stay alive to be with you."
1: What?
2: He then saw my girlfriend and I, and we all freaked out. A few minutes later, me and my girlfriend were in the room, and I looked at her and said, "That was the most pimping thing I've ever heard a dude tell a chick."
0: Most pimping. That is ridiculous. Never tried that octopus thing.
2: Yeah.
0: Text from Texas. "I had sex with my now wife in the basement while my family was upstairs. When we finished, I got up, took the condom off, and I went to the bathroom. But I forgot to bring the condom to flush it, and the dog ran into the room and grabbed the condom, then ran upstairs and laid at my family's feet while chewing on it. No one said a word about it until years later when my brother brought it up at Christmas."
1: That's so nasty.
2: That's like an American Pie plot.
0: It is.
1: I had a roommate whose dog would get them out of my trash can. And we wouldn't know that he did it until he would poop in the yard and he'd struggle a little bit.
2: No.
1: And then I'd get home and my roommate would be like, "Hey, yeah, Dexter got in your trash."
2: This happened more than once?
1: Oh, it happened a couple times.
2: Oh, poor dog.
0: He developed a taste for it.
1: Yeah, on his birthday, I like posted a little thing for him. I was like, "Happy birthday, Dexter. I'll make sure to put condoms in your cake." Oh, gross.
0: 1-800-947-3979. More of this on the way. 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
1: 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Free Beer, Hot Wings, Steve, Kelly, Maitland. What's the most embarrassing time you've been walked in on? Who's been walked in by the worst person? It really depends on circumstance and context, I suppose.
2: Yeah. It's objective who your worst person to walk in is.
1: Let's see. This is John in New Jersey. Hi, John. When did you get caught?
3: Yeah, we were doing the deed and got up and finished, and her six-year-old son was standing in the corner of the room watching us.
1: Like the whole time?
4: Oh, no.
3: No, I don't, well, I don't know, actually.
1: You cocked
3: her kid? He must have walked into the middle of it and didn't hear him, didn't see him. I stood up and went to go turn around and, oh my God, covered myself up and ran into her bathroom. And she's just like, oh, honey, come on, let's go to sleep. What? Your kid is standing right there.
1: I guess you don't want to freak out, yeah. I suppose, and make it even more trauma, I guess.
3: It was horrible. It was the first and only. I hope it never happens again.
1: So does that kid.
5: Oh. Yeah.
1: Right? Thank you, John.
2: Or he does, and you unlocked something, and he's going to be weird forever.
1: Yeah. 1-800-947-3979. Remember a former intern? Won't say the name, in case he's still running from this. He dropped this one so casually, and he said that his parents had to get their septic system pumped out because their toilets were clogging up, and when he got home, his mom said, hey, have you been having sex with your girlfriend? And he's like, of course not. She said, well, then why is our septic system clogged with that pile of rubbers? That's awesome.
4: No. He probably thought so.
1: You know, on some level, it's like, well, there's a little statue honoring me for my commitment.
4: Yeah, because I'm sure that it wasn't as we remember it. Like, I'm sure that she didn't point to the pile.
1: Of course not. No.
4: But in my head, that's exactly what happened.
1: The plumber told her that it was because there were so many used condoms. Mm-hmm. I mean, that's just as bad as pointing.
4: Yeah.
1: I don't need to see them with my mom to know that she knows what's going on.
2: You made an F-berg.
1: You did. Let's welcome James in Michigan. Hi, James. When did you get walked in on?
6: I was with my wife. Well, she was my girlfriend at the time. We were in high school. And she was doing an oral exam in the living room of her mom's house.
1: Okay.
6: And her father walked in from the kitchen. And her father's a Baptist minister, I might add.
1: Oh, God.
6: And we were quick enough to get a pillow on my lap. And she sat there with her head on my lap while he talked to us for about 20 minutes, talking about a math class that I was taking.
1: Oh, my God. She just kept her head down there like, yeah, this is how we were laying. Nothing weird about this.
6: Yeah. Yeah, no, we managed to get away with it. He never caught us.
1: Do you look back on it as an adult and think he probably knew but didn't say anything?
6: No, if he had known, he probably would have beat the hell out of me.
1: Okay, he wasn't that genteel. He was going to get you. This one. My girlfriend, now wife's dad, threw her bedroom door open one time when we were in there in college or high school. We locked eyes and he said, you want to get the F out of my house? I was halfway out the window when he picked up my shoes and threw them at me and said, you forgot the shoes! Oh,
4: you want to get the F out of my house?
1: Yes, I do.
4: Right now, sir.
1: We got married 2 years later, but Christmases were awkward for quite some time.
4: Yeah, I've never had to do the out the window thing.
1: Mm-mm. Do you think someday you'll have to chase a boy out of your house?
4: Oh,
1: and will
4: God.
1: You commit to throwing shoes at him, Steve?
4: Yes, absolutely. I will commit to that if that does happen.
1: My fiance and I were making love in her parents' room. Her idea, not mine.
2: Man.
1: So it's the
2: so
1: extra
2: weird.
1: Step. Like, why do you want to do that?
4: I never understood the appeal of that.
1: Her little brother, an immature 16-year-old, jimmied the lock and burst in. He had a complete look of shock on his face and ran out. It took an hour to talk him out of his shocked stupor. He was 16. He didn't understand.
2: Oh, geez.
1: What do you think you were doing? Wrestling?
2: Yeah. Oh, he wasn't that immature. He knew how to jimmy a lock.
1: We spent a lot of time talking about the concept of consent and swearing him to silence. To his credit, he never broke the silence, and the three of us still laugh 30 years later.
2: As long as you still let him sit in the chair in the corner.
1: Yeah. I don't believe he didn't know what was going on.
5: That's my little brother.
2: Well, of course
5: chair.
2: He knew what was going on. He just... I didn't realize that his sister was engaging in such things.
1: Sean joins us. Sean, when did someone walk in on you? This is bonus points for extenuating circumstance.
7: It was my first threesome with a girlfriend and one of her friends from work. And the friend from work's husband actually walked in on us.
1: Oh.
7: Yeah. He proceeded to throw a bar stool through his sliding glass door.
1: His it was at his house too?
7: Oh yeah, in his basement. Pretty sure they gave him some like Tylenol PM.
1: Oh my god. You guys committed like three I don't know about crimes, but I'm pretty sure you drugged that guy.
7: Oh, I didn't. I probably pissed him off more than he would have been pissed off that they gave him Tylenol PM.
1: Yeah, I suspect you. He was probably more mad at you about that.
4: Yeah, I think he was probably.
2: Yeah, probably. I would be. Yeah.
1: He was really mad about that Tylenol.
2: Let your fingers go where they may, but don't make me drowsy.
1: Yeah. I have to operate heavy equipment soon. 1-800-947-3979. 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
1: When did you get caught and how bad was it? 1-800-947-3979. Free Beer and Hot Wings. Steve Kelly, Maitland, this text from near Lansing. High school girlfriend and I going at it in her waterbed at about 11 o'clock at night on a weekend. They knew I was staying over, but they thought we were good kids and I would sleep on the floor. They really trusted
2: come
1: us.
2: Come on. What?
1: We split the waterbed, and in sheer panic, water flowing everywhere, woke up her mom, who then said, oh, I got to get my dad. Grandpa lived in the house, too, so now three generations are trying to mop up the wetness.
3: Oh, man.
1: The next day, I thought nobody knew what was going on, and Grandpa pulled me aside and said, next time, hit the right spot, and you won't poke a hole in the mattress.
4: Oh, Grandpa. Ooh.
1: Grandpa, why did you say things?
3: Yeah.
1: You know, he's like, I'm old. I can be racist and be mean. Whatever.
2: I can be inappropriate. It doesn't matter.
3: You wrecked the floor, stupid.
1: 1-800-947-3979. Joe in Wisconsin. Hi, Joe.
5: Hi. I was at my 25th high school reunion, and we all stayed in the same hotel. And after the reunion, my plus one and I decided to go to the room and continue the party. And in the middle of it, a bunch of classmates walked through the door, about four couples, and one of my friends had decided to pretend he was me, got the hotel room key from the lobby saying he lost the key. Jeez. So they just gave him one.
1: And then just walked into the room? Did they cheer? What did they do?
5: They knew it was happening, so they walked in the room and started cheering and clapping and yelling and everything else.
1: Would you laugh if that happened to you? I don't know if I would. Did you laugh at the time,
3: sure,
1: Joe, or were you a little pissed?
5: I was a little upset. I mean, we're all feeling pretty good. We had quite a few drinks beforehand.
1: Like, if they came and looked through your windows in your house, you would never stand for that. But for some reason, drunk at your reunion, you're like, ha ha, they got me good when
2: that's
1: they came
2: hilarious.
1: In looked mm-hmm. at my spider monkey there.
5: Yeah.
1: Thank you, Joe. Neil joins us. Hi, Neil. What happened to you?
6: 20 years ago, I got married. And in that marriage, I acquired two preteen girls.
1: Okay.
6: So the cabin that was built was being converted into a house. It was still a cabin.
1: When you say acquired, do you mean like a dowry? Should we call the police?
7: Yeah, saying I acquired two preteens is strange.
1: We knew what you meant, but Steve and I both wanted to make faces.
6: Mm-hmm. Okay, sure. I got it. So their room was up in the loft, and our bedroom was basically in the living room. So what we would do things late at night when they're fast asleep, and I was doing undercover work at the time, if that makes
8: sense
6: to you. And then,
1: I got you.
6: Yes, I was. And my younger of the two had snuck down and was watching. My wife had actually noticed her standing there at the end of the bed, nice and close. And then she asked, why are you moaning, Mommy?
1: Oh.
6: And my wife was very quick. She says, I got a tummy ache.
1: Because your new stepdad's a hard worker.
3: Mm-hmm. Yeah.
1: Thank you, Neil.
3: My stomach's being poked from underneath.
1: The whole kid just standing there.
9: Oh, that's weird.
1: No, thank you.
9: That is weird. Yeah. I'm so thankful as a kid that never happened. Mm-hmm. I've walked in on friends. Like, there's one couple that they were long distance. So every time we would go to like any sort of travel friend weekend or music festival, if you had to share a tent or a room with them, it was always like, damn it, dude. I walked in on them a bunch. But never my parents or my brothers. Never walked in on any of my brothers. Nothing like that.
1: Right?
9: Oh, my God. I'm so thankful.
1: Do you even think of any time where, as an adult, you're later, you're like, oh, I know what was going on there.
9: Oh, not with my parents, really, no. But maybe with my brothers, like, sneaking in or having a girl over for, like, a holiday or something. They come downstairs before we eat Christmas dinner, and they're both a little flustered.
1: Right?
9: Yeah, I think I do.
1: A little flustered.
9: Yeah, like, okay.
3: Yeah, I'm thankful that I was not a stupid kid, so I knew that if a door was closed, you probably shouldn't go through it if it was a room that didn't belong to you. Like, if my door was closed, I might walk in. But my parents' room or my sister's or whatever, like, there's a reason there's a door on it, and if it's closed, they're either studying or do something that they don't want to be disturbed, and I can respect that, and I'm just going to do something different.
1: Right.
3: Like, I don't, like, the people that are like, I got to see what's going on there.
1: I was too scared to knock on the door because I thought my parents would be mad.
3: I mean, my thought was that they were probably having a serious conversation, but might have been doing something else. They also might have just been having a conversation. I don't know.
8: Yeah, I knew that if the door was shut and I heard a lot of laughing, that they weren't just having a tickle fight or like my dad wasn't in there doing bits.
1: He might have been doing some
3: trying out new material.
1: He might have been doing naughty bits.
8: Maybe.
1: This one, I was receiving a face party in the bathroom and I forgot the door was unlocked. My drunk friend burst through the door, came in running and vomiting simultaneously.
2: Oh, that's no good.
1: Splashed a load on the bathroom floor.
8: Who did?
1: the roommate who was throwing up.
7: Okay. All right.
1: Then said, "Oh, sorry," closed the door and left it on the floor.
7: Oh, that's,
1: I don't know, that kind of ruins the mood, I think, right?
3: Yeah, I think at that point you at least switch spots. Go, "No, you stay in here and clean this, and we're going to go into the other room." Close the door.
7: Right. Oh, you still want to go?
1: I got walked in with my high school crush. I had just gotten her bra off when mom walked in and said, "Can you not make any phone calls? I'm going to download something on the internet."
7: Okay, so that gives you an idea
1: exactly
7: of the timing.
1: What 5 years that was. Yeah.
3: Uh-huh.
1: Come on, Mom.
3: Yeah, that's what I was about to do. Pick up the extension.
1: Let's see. Okay, Jane Bo, no harmonizer, just FYI. She knows that. But Jane Bo, when did you get caught?
4: My husband and I were popping a couple's cherry, a swinger's cherry, so we were swapping partners.
1: Okay.
4: And their six-year-old son came down to see what Mom and Dad were doing.
1: So
4: mid-face party.
1: You're at their house, and then that's when you met their kids. Wow.
4: Yeah, mid-face party.
3: Yeah, I would think that when you go to try something new like this, it would be on a night where there were no small people in the home.
1: Right?
4: Well, did you,
3: I mean, I'm no genius, but...
1: Did you know they were there before this happened, or was it just a surprise? You're like, "Hey, no kids."
4: Well, we knew the kids were there. It was very, very difficult for them to not have kids because they didn't have a very big support system.
1: Okay.
4: So it was very, very difficult for them to find a babysitter. So it was midnight.
9: Hard to find a babysitter, but easy to find a couple that'll swing with you. What a world we're living in.
3: Yeah, that seems
9: you
3: a little...
9: You just can't trust these nannies anymore. Right. But hey, Jimbo and Jimbo from work, we're all going to bang together.
3: Yeah. I mean, I would think that if you're willing to share bits, you would have been willing to go back to the 1970s and give those kids just a little whiskey before bed.
1: Thank you, Jane-Bo.
7: That's an excellent point you brought up.
3: Yeah. No one to sit on the baby, but a couple of ladies to sit on the face, you know?
9: Sit on your baby.
1: They have all sorts of public service announcements about that.
3: Yeah.
1: I'm not doing that.
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1: This free beer and hot wings report moment is interesting, and it probably would have made the list anyway. But I put this on the list, and I thought, this is for Maitland because she loves Spirit Halloween. And then lo and behold, Nate walked in 5 minutes later wearing a Spirit Halloween t-shirt. And I went, it's
2: You're
1: meant
2: so
1: to
2: on
1: be.
2: Brand.
3: I am.
1: Well, we heard about those monkeys getting loose in Mississippi. Or Twilight Murray, that guy.
2: Yeah.
1: Well, this is not one of them, but it is at the Spirit Halloween.
4: This next story is bananas, okay? A monkey escaped its owner inside of a Spirit Halloween store in Plano, and our Meredith Yeomans has the videos to prove it.
5: Oh, it's wearing a diaper.
1: Up there with his little diaper hanging from wires.
5: Yeah.
1: That little bugger.
6: And just shock, sheer shock.
7: A Spirit Halloween store can be a surreal shopping experience.
2: I love how Spirit Halloween has really leaned into the whole Spirit Halloween thing. Every store just has that banner, like, bolted to the facade that used to have another store's name on it.
1: And right next to it, somebody's waiting with a tax company to move in as soon as they're done. Or a Christmas store.
5: Yep.
7: But creepy clowns and spooky scarecrows took a backseat Monday night to the real show. Running around above store shelves.
1: Look at them go.
7: Arlene Kingston shopping with her daughters at a Spirit store off 75 in Plano.
6: My daughter looked up and she said, "What in the world?" And she's like, "Is that a real monkey?" And so I look up and I said, "Well, it's got a diaper on, so I guess it is real."
1: I might have thought the same thing. I'm like, is that some really badass animatronic?
2: Man, they've come a long way.
1: Yeah.
7: For more than 30 minutes, the monkey could be seen climbing poles, swinging from wires, and crawling around.

0: customer who brought the animal inside.
1: Why wouldn't you? Why wouldn't you bring a monkey to Spirit Halloween?
2: That's their spirit animal.
3: But I mean, why wouldn't you?
2: Right? You know that monkey's going to get agitated and start throwing its handfuls at people.
1: Oh, man, I hope so. Well, your buddy got that pesky diaper on.
2: Oh, you know he could take it off.
4: It was entertaining. I mean, it was like, huh. I mean, a lot of people just stood and watched it for like 30 minutes, like the whole time. They're just monkey. And you had kids trying to catch it.
0: Plano police were called to the store and tell us when an officer arrived, he observed the monkey swinging from the rafters wearing a diaper. Eventually, a cookie was offered to the monkey by the owner and was able to gain control of it.
2: Oh, that's the monkeys. Same way my mom would get me under control at the Kroger growing
5: They're
2: up.
5: They're just like us.
1: Yeah.
2: If you come here, I'll give you a cookie.
1: Give him a cookie.
2: And then she'd lock me in the car with my diaper on and put the windows up.
0: Arlene Pinkston was not there for that.
6: It had jumped down on the floor and ran past my leg. And at that point, I was like, okay, I've had enough.
0: A picture or it didn't happen experience.
6: I've got better than that for you. I've got 5 videos.
0: Hair raising for different reasons.
5: Oh, monkey.
0: In Plano, Meredith Yeomans, NBC5.
2: He threw something off the top shelf by accident. He kicked it off. But I wanted him to go ham and just start chucking all those boxes off. Not because I want them to destroy it, but monkeys doing things are more fun than monkeys standing.
5: Yeah.
1: I agree. I don't own that store. Throw merch, monkey.
2: Yeah, and they're going to be shut down in like a week anyway.
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2: Morning, I'm Steve, and I experienced some anxiety that I wonder if is relatable with anyone. I woke up, I felt like crap, so I was like, all right, I'll just go to bed early, maybe sleep this off, and I'll be fine. As I'm standing there starting to get ready for work, I was like, I don't think I can do this today. And so I called Free Beer.
1: Mm-hmm.
2: Just to be like, hey, I'm not sure I can make it in today. I'm happy to say I haven't done that often.
1: Right.
2: I think the only time that I actually called out legitimately, like, sick was when I had COVID.
1: Mm-hmm.
2: And that was 5 years ago or so.
3: Mm-hmm. Yeah, but, you do not get sick much.
2: So I had anxiety before I called you.
1: You did?
2: Because I was like, oh, no. Everyone's going to think I'm faking it, and I want to sound like myself, but I don't want to sound like I'm trying to sound sick, but I also don't want to sound too good, where I don't want to be like, hey, Free Beer, how are you? It's Steve. Yep, not feeling well, so I'll see you tomorrow.
1: Bing, bong, boom.
2: Yeah. So I talked to you in my regular voice, and the whole time I was like, he thinks I'm faking. He's going to say, no, you're not sick.
1: Mm.
2: If you would...
1: I just want to say, that's not who I am.
2: No.
1: But

0: And I would have, when on the times where I've been sick, I felt like I better make a video so they know I look like a bag of hell.
1: I gotta show them. Yeah. And, yeah. Oh, they won't believe
2: it. Look how terrible I look.
1: Like, remember when I broke out in a full body rash? And I was like, somebody help. And I sent y'all a video. Yeah, relatable.
0: The first time I got COVID, I sent you a video that said, my voice is pretty bad, but I think I can do it. And you guys are like, take a COVID test, man. This is like when it was all like going to hell.
3: Ass.
0: And I'm like, okay, I guess I will. Then it was like, COVID.
3: Yeah, I don't.
0: But Steve, what was the first thing what did I say to you about when you called?
2: Yeah, man, I don't think you should come in.
4: Okay.
0: Well, and then I told you, as soon as I heard your voice, my brain inside said, uh-oh, someone's hurt, injured, or dead, or he's very sick. Mm-hmm. That's how it sounded. So you sounded worse than your brain thought.
2: But if you had said, oh, man, we really need you today, or something like that, I would have been like, all right, I'm on my way.
1: Oh, man.
2: Here I come.
3: Yeah. I can tell you from my side, from my perspective, Steve, I cannot think of a time where I would go, I don't believe they're sick. But I can't think of times where I have thought, why are you here?
1: Mm-hmm. Yes.
3: Please leave. I don't want what you have.
0: And that's a departure, because for a long time it was, I'm coming in no matter what.
3: Yep. Yeah, I mean, that was how it used to be. Yes, I mean, it's how we all used to be before you went, that's kind of stupid, actually.
2: Yeah.
3: We don't need to do that.
2: Yeah, it was crazy, though. I woke up, I felt like hell, and I went back to sleep, slept until about 10 o'clock, woke up, and by a little after lunch, I was like, oh, I feel completely normal now. Mm. It was like my body just said, you need about 5 to 6 more hours of sleep, and that's it. And then I felt perfectly normal the rest of the day.
1: Good. We're glad you're back.
2: Thank you.
0: Mm-hmm. More next. 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
2: 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I'm Hot Wings with a hot take.
3: Oh, hot, hot, hot, hot. 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
2: Anybody who says they can't go out on a work night is lame.
4: That's right. Mm-hmm.
5: Damn, Hot Wings the party animal.
2: Yeah.
4: We are party people in this room.
2: I barely got any sleep. I feel fine. Well, I mean, my eyes are a little red, and I wish I had slept a little more, but actually, I woke up at 3. I was like, damn it, I'm awake. Went to bed at like 11:30 or something. I go, oh, man, why am I awake? No. This is all wrong.
5: I guys had a big party last night. I'm disappointed I didn't go to it, but I gave my ticket to Tommy. Hopefully he
2: was you.
5: Carried the torch.
2: Oh, yeah. You wouldn't believe the outrageous things he said as you yesterday.
4: Yeah, he wore your name tag.
5: Nice.
2: Wild.
5: Nice, very nice.
2: But yeah, we had an event. Most people have probably heard us talk about it at one point or another. Kids Food Basket, it's a local charity here. We do like some big things with them throughout the year. And so they had a dinner last night. And yeah, it was a lot of fun. It's one of the rare opportunities I have to like dress like a big person. And so I take it. You know, I'm like, all right, yeah, I'm wearing a jacket, man. I almost wore like a full suit.
4: And you got your fancy glasses on last night, too. They looked great. Were they sunglasses or something?
2: Yeah, those are just sunglasses.
4: Oh, they looked great. I remember looking at
2: them. Oh, thanks.
4: Like, those are nice sunnies right there.
2: Thanks.
4: What kind you hope they accidentally leave on
1: was
4: the
1: it
4: table
1: outside?
4: So you can steal them? Part of it was outside, yeah, and the dinner was inside.
1: You took them off inside because you're not blind or an a-hole.
2: Correct.
1: Okay.
4: I forgot,
2: as soon as it was shade, as soon as we were in the shade, I took them off.
1: I would be very unlike you, and I would have been disappointed at this evolution.
2: Yeah, I'm more likely to not have sunglasses on in the sun than I am to be wearing sunglasses in the dark.
1: Tommy, did you wear any of your new dress clothes?
6: Yes, I did.
1: You did?
6: Yeah.
1: Did you tell anyone?
6: Nope.
1: Okay, good.
5: Did Tommy go shopping at your house?
1: Yes.
6: Okay, yeah, cat's out of the bag. Guys, Free Beer gave me, I go to his house the other day, and he goes, oh, I got some stuff for you. And I said, oh, okay. And his bed, he goes, everything on my bed is you can look at. And it was piles and piles and piles of clothes. And I'm like, oh, this is great. I got a wedding in 2 weeks I got to go to. And I got rid of all of my clothes over Labor Day. Guys, I feel like I'm balling right now. I felt like I could have raised that paddle 700 times.
2: Oh, man.
6: As Steve, even.
5: Yeah. I did get an email saying my credit card was still linked to my account or something. Oh, so I was like, oh, sweet. Boy.
6: That's good. Because I looked at Maitland like, should I raise it?
4: You wanted to a couple of times.
1: I bet it was tempting.
6: It was so tempting. Guys. Last time I did that, though, I ended up having to buy a Big Bird, which I didn't really want to pay as much money for. So

0: I learned my lesson, you guys. I'm growing.
1: Have you found that shirt, or is it still in the ether?
0: I have no idea.
2: He got rid of it on Labor Day. Along with all of his... Why did you get rid of all your clothes on Labor Day? Was that some sort of special don't have clothes anymore holiday for Gen Z?
0: Most of the clothes that I had were like the ones I got in like 2018, 2019. So they just like didn't really fit me anymore.
2: Oh, okay.
0: Like my personality and my body. Yeah.
3: So were you starting to feel like a tight sausage casing?
0: Yeah, it's starting to feel like maybe all that Cinnamon Toast Crunch has not been good for me. So yeah, I needed to do some new clothes. So I was going to go buy some anyways. And so Free Beer, my guardian angel, came in and got me, hooked me up. And I appreciate it. I felt so confident last night. So I appreciate it.
2: Well, that's awesome.
3: This is a fine departure from the things that used to be on his bed when he would invite boys to see what was on there.
4: Did you bring your black light?
3: Boom. Roasted.
2: You hear that? I'm just going to laugh along with it.
5: You're going to take that?
2: It's funny. Yeah. Yep. Because if I had said it about one of you, I would have been delightfully proud of how I worked that out for me and not you.
3: Yeah, I like to think that you would have been like me and started laughing at your own joke before you were done with the sentence.
2: Definitely. Probably would have stumbled over lines and ruined it. 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
11: Well, we're getting off to a pretty good start for your Monday morning on I-70 eastbound Hagerstown to Frederick. No delays. It's going to be slow on 270, though, southbound, beginning near I-70 down toward the truck stands. Along the way, there was an accident right after Route 80 before you get to Route 109. 15 north and southbound between Philmont and Frederick looks good. Westbound 70 between Frederick and Hagerstown should find everything open. And then west of 81, I-70 is doing pretty well. 81 southbound from Shevardsburg into Chambersburg through Greencastle into Hagerstown. Nothing to slow you down there. And then south of I-70, 81 continues to move smoothly down toward Martinsburg and Winchester. Northbound 81, Virginia into West Virginia, Maryland, and Pennsylvania. No delays. That's traffic in Europe to date.
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1: 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I'm Free Beer, that's Hot Wings.
2: Good morning.
1: Working together for a minute,
2: couple
1: 29
2: minutes.
1: Years. As Free Beer and Hot Wings, more than that, before that.
2: Yeah, we've worked at the same radio stations with each other since 1993.
1: The hot, sexy producer team, Steve, Kelly, and Maitland.
3: Yeah.
1: Tommy, the phone screening team, does not get adjectives. Adequate Tommy team.
4: The adequate Tommy team.
2: Yeah.
1: Okay.
4: Okay.
1: What percentage of couples do at least one person in the couple believe their partner is not the one for them?
2: It's a lot.
4: I was gonna say, I feel like you wouldn't bring this up if it was like 1%.
2: I mean, divorce rates are over 50% now, right? So I mean, it's got to be pretty high.
4: I'll say 95%. Free beer.
1: Okay. That's bleak. Kelly,
3: 35%.
1: Hot Wings,
2: 60%.
1: Maitland,
5: I'll go 55.
1: I feel like my answer is going to make everybody feel better. 20%.
5: Oh, good. Good.
4: That's okay. Good.
1: 20% say that their partner is not their one true love. The average person thinks that they have found the one in their life how many times?
5: Twice.
2: Three.
5: Yeah.
1: Twice. You want to say one, because that's what rom-coms tell us.
5: But no,
1: the statistics that Hot Wings cited.
2: Right. The divorce says otherwise.
5: It's the one you think is the one, and then there's the one that's your real one that shows you exactly why the one you first thought was the one isn't the one.
4: That was confusing.
2: Yeah.
4: But I know what you mean.
5: But it makes sense.
2: Yeah. And don't leave out, oftentimes there's the one that got away.
5: Right. Oh, yeah.
2: There's that one that you think was the one, but only in hindsight.
1: What percentage of people believe there are many soulmates, at least more than one, that you can run into?
5: 50%.
4: Yeah, it's got to be pretty high.
2: 40%.
1: 17%, which to me is low. If there's only one person for everybody and there's 8 billion people on the earth, no one would find their person.
4: Yeah, soulmates are stupid.
1: Why are so many soulmates placed in the same high school or college or business place?
2: I know. Isn't that amazing?
1: Like, don't get me wrong. I want to romantically believe in soulmates.
4: Right, but if you do, you're an idiot.
1: But it can't be the version of soulmate where it's only one.
5: Mm-hmm.
1: It has to be a version of someone that you click with so well that you must have been destined by something you can't understand to be together.
2: Sure.
1: Gen X is the generation most likely to believe in one soulmate. Gen Z's like, there's lots of soulmates, baby.
2: Oh, yeah.
5: Rich.
2: Just bed hopping.
1: Well, they're not having sex, though.
2: But just not having bed sex, hopping. Yeah. Just
1: I've slept
2: just
1: with so many
2: places
1: girls.
2: To look for clothes.
1: You get tested for diseases? No, I've never touched any of them. All right, more next. It is the Free Beer and Hot Wings Show.
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1: It is time to play Dumber Than the Show Trivia. Maitland's asking the five questions today. Who is our contestant? From Waterford, New York, Brianna. Hi, Brianna. How are you?
2: Good. How are you?
1: Very good. Brianna, you have a chance to win $200 today against Kelly Cheese. You and her will have the same five questions from Mate the Great. Whoever gets the most right out of five wins. If there's a tie, low time is the deciding factor. You can pass on questions if you want the first time through. You and Kelly both can, and Mate will come back to them each one time for the ones you pass. 90 seconds is the max. Kelly will be in the hallway, won't hear the questions or the answers. Do you have any questions for us, Brianna?
2: I do not.
1: All right.
3: Brianna, are you any good at trivia?
2: More often than not.
3: Okay. Well, Brianna, are you ready for your one and only shot at Dumber Than the Show trivia?
2: I am.
3: Well, that begins in 3, 2, 1. In Home Alone, where is the McAllister family supposed to be traveling when Kevin's left behind?
2: Disneyland.
3: What dairy product is traditionally used to make tzatziki sauce?
2: Grated cheese.
3: What is the only human organ capable of regenerating significant portions of itself?
2: The liver.
3: Sunnydale High School was where the characters of what TV show often fought the forces of darkness?
2: Pass.
3: What country invented the bullet train?
2: China.
3: Sunnydale High School was where the characters of what TV show often fought the forces of darkness?
2: Double pass.
3: Time. How do you think you did, Brianna?
2: Terrible.
1: Brianna, hold on.
3: All right, we will wave Kelly back on in. Kelly makes her way around the mostly round table, coffee in hand.

0: Welcome back, Kelly.
1: Thank you very much for having me.
0: Are you ready to defend your $200 jackpot?
1: I believe so, yes.
0: All right, Kelly. Well, your turn for this week begins in 3, 2, 1. In Home Alone, where is the McAllister family supposed to be traveling when Kevin is left behind?
1: Paris.
0: What dairy product is traditionally used to make tzatziki sauce?
1: Yogurt.
0: What is the only human organ capable of regenerating significant portions of itself?
1: Your lungs, sorry.
0: Sunnydale High School was where the characters of what TV show often fought the forces of darkness?
1: Sunnydale High School? Scooby-Doo.
0: What country invented the bullet train?
1: Japan.
0: Hi.
1: Damn it.
0: How do you think you did, Kelly?
1: Okay.
0: All right. Well, Brianna seemed very confident in answering how she thought she did.
1: Okay.
0: So we will bring her back on.
1: Perfect.
0: And score this game. Question number one. Welcome back, Brianna. In Home Alone, where is the McAllister family supposed to be traveling when Kevin is left behind? Kelly said Paris. Brianna said Disneyland, Disney World. It's Paris.
1: Yeah,
0: it's Paris. Kelly is on the board with one. Question number two. What dairy product is traditionally used to make tzatziki sauce? Kelly said yogurt. Brianna said shredded grated cheese. The answer is yogurt.
1: Yeah.
0: Kelly leads 2-0. Question number three. What is the only human organ capable of regenerating significant portions of itself? Kelly said liver, lungs. Brianna said the liver. It is liver.
1: Oh, it is. Dang it.
0: And Brianna is on the board. Kelly still leads 2-1. Question number four. Sunnydale High School was where the characters of what TV show often fought the forces of darkness? Kelly said Scooby-Doo. Brianna passed, came back around, passed again. The answer, Buffy the Vampire Slayer. So Kelly still leads 2-1 as we move to question number five. What country invented the bullet train? Kelly said Japan. Brianna said China. And the answer is Japan. Kelly wins 3-1.
1: Those are the two countries I was going between. Yeah. Two. I was like, I'm pretty sure it was Japan. Nice
2: I
1: try,
2: did
1: Brianna.
2: Canada. I was right about how I did.
3: You nailed it, Brianna. Well done. Back to staring at a black and white of James Dean.
0: Yeah.
2: Okay.
3: Thank you, Brianna. Thank you.
0: Without the mono.
3: Without the mono. Kelly, congratulations. All of a sudden, red hot in the world of trivia.
1: Hey, here we go.
3: This is how streaks start.
4: Mm-hmm.
3: Hot Wings is 2,900. It started with two wins in a row.
1: Yeah. Dang. And then three.
4: That's true, yeah.
3: That's where it gets crazy.
1: And then four.
3: Yeah. Yeah. Yeah, it gets crazy after that.
4: Wins in Taco Bell. That's how streaks begin.
3: Yeah. Maitland.
0: Yes.
3: A lot of people had questions.
0: Like what?
3: Would you have accepted New York?
0: No.
3: Why not?
0: Because Kevin went to New York in the second movie and he wasn't left behind. He accidentally ended up on the wrong plane.
3: Mm. Fact.
0: Entirely different question.
3: Fact.
4: Yeah.
5: Paris was the only acceptable answer.
3: Mm-hmm.
0: Or France. I didn't specify
5: right,
0: a city.
5: Yeah, but yeah, no other.
0: Nope.
5: Because you specifically said in the movie Home Alone. Mm-hmm. There's only one movie that was called Home Alone.
3: Yeah.
5: There was a Home Alone 2 Lost in New York, but that's totally different name.
0: Totally different.
4: Wow. Yeah. Yeah. There was,
3: you're not wrong about anything you're saying.
4: Yeah. Home Alone 7, Hoboken Holiday.
5: Mm-hmm. Yeah, that was my favorite.
4: Yeah, that one was fun.
0: We're Home Alone experts on this show, is what we're saying.
3: Yeah.
4: Yeah. Yeah.
3: Like, if you're making a list of experts about Home Alone, number one is Maitland. Number two is Macaulay Culkin. And then nipping at his heels is Steve.
5: Yeah.
3: And then the rest of us are in the mix.
4: Mm-hmm. Yeah.
3: So.
5: Kieran Culkin's up there, too.
3: Yeah, he was. Yeah, he was.
5: Yeah. He was Fuller.
3: Yeah.
0: Yeah, I guess.
5: Fuller, go easy on the Pepsi.
4: I bet he doesn't even know he was in that movie.
3: That kid looks like me. Imagine that. On the way, the free beer and hot wings report.
4: Thank you for hearing that, Maitland.
0: You're welcome.
3: There are goldfish clusters for sale. And you might be sitting on goldfish cluster riches and you wouldn't even know about it.
0: Like the snacks?
3: Maybe.
4: Yeah, I have a bunch of those.
3: Also, Hot Wings Journal has been found at a thrift shop. And how would you like to take a trip to the inconvenience store?
4: I feel like everything I do is the inconvenience store.
3: That's next. It is the Free Beer and Hot Wings Show.

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1: This is for state local news. British police arrested several men on suspicion of terrorism and explosive charges Sunday near an airbase the U.S. military has been using to facilitate strikes on Iran.
2: President Trump was asked about the arrests on Sunday.
3: The arrest in the U.K. was fantastic. Working with Britain, it was an amazing job. We had them under investigation. They were looking to do big damage to our fort.
2: A Gloucestershire police spokesperson said officers responded early Sunday morning to reports of three suspicious vehicles moving towards the base and took five men into custody. A massive police response was seen around RAF Fairford, about 90 miles outside of London. An army bomb disposal unit was examining the vehicles, and an evacuation order was issued for nearby residents. The British government said Prime Minister Andy Burnham was being updated on the incident. I'm Mark Mayfield.
1: The Washington County Sheriff's Office says a Sunday call about an active assailant at Meritus Medical Center was not credible. Deputies and assisting law enforcement responded to the Hagerstown Hospital shortly after 5 p.m. after someone reported a person was inside pointing a weapon at people. Following a complete search of the hospital, investigators determined there was no threat. Authorities are investigating a motorcycle theft in Chambersburg. Police say a black and red Solana motorcycle was stolen from a home on Scheller Avenue at some point in the last 2 weeks. Anyone with information on that theft is asked to call police. Cloudy, 68 today. That's what's trending in the 4 state. I'm Erica Kane.
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6: We're still looking good on I-70 eastbound, Hagerstown to Frederick. No delays. 270, those very slow from before Route 80 down to the truck scales. Along the way, there was an earlier accident near Route 109, moved off the road a little while ago. 15 north.

0: North and southbound looks good between Thurmont and Frederick. On westbound 70 from Frederick to Hagerstown, no delays. Then west of 81, I-70 moves smoothly in both directions between Hancock and Hagerstown. 81 southbound is looking good from Chambersburg into Greencastle through Hagerstown and then down toward Martinsburg and Winchester. No problems to report there. Northbound on 81 looking good as you leave Virginia into Maryland and Pennsylvania. No delays, no accidents or incidents. That's traffic and you're up to date.
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3: 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Later this hour. Got fired? Wanted some revenge? I bet a lot of you are like, yeah, that's me too. You might even have a great story. I don't know if you're going to be able to top this. Also, what he did is, spoiler alert, a felony. And he is totally caught. Didn't mean he didn't have fun doing it. Also, later on, we'll talk about a guy who did one thing for 10 straight hours. And he's apparently a record holder. And you will have no interest in breaking that record. Not a skosh.
4: Okay.
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4: Just twice.
3: And is that right?
4: After the first time, I said, that's never going to happen to me again.
3: Yeah, from now on, a smaller gauge cardboard tube is going in your Komatsu.
4: Yeah.
3: But in this case, it's an excavator.
4: Obviously.
5: Oh!
3: No. So, the video starts. You hear me meowing. A guy is underneath his excavator, and then he kicks like a trap door. The door splits open, and a cat falls out. Cat in the house.
6: Dude, this is a magic trick.
5: Yeah, that
6: this
5: excavator like birthed a kitten.
6: Some Penn and Teller ass right here.
7: I mean, she was the size of my fist.
8: And stuck the landing.
9: Chase Guello and his brother Clay were pre-checking their equipment before working on an Ohio dam a few weeks ago.
10: Here's a cat stuck in a Komatsu.
9: When they realized their Komatsu brand excavator may have actually been made by cat.
7: I start listening.
11: Cat in the house. I said, yeah, there's a cat in the house.
7: I start listening around and I'm looking down and there's a kitten all the way down, way in the base turret of this machine.
9: So Chase crawled underneath to unscrew the skid plates, which he says he had to kick open because each panel weighs about 100 pounds. Then this two-week-old kitty, now named Sue, short for Komatsu, came screaming into their lives.
6: Boy, they got lucky, because if those things had bounced a little bit differently, they would have crushed that kitten.
4: Right? Yeah, that definitely. They're 100 pounds apiece. Fun putting those back up. Yeah.
3: Right? That kitten has a look on its face like, I don't know where I am!
5: Yep.
4: Yeah, what just happened?
12: There you go.
9: But once they got her some milk, they say baby Sue
3: became... It's drinking from a bottle and holding it with its hand.
6: Good Lord, this thing's adorable.
3: What are we supposed to do? Not cry?
9: They say baby Sue became much more calm.
3: Oh my God. The next scene, she's wearing a construction hat that her ears stick out of.
4: She has a hard
6: hat. Maitland, is this
3: Jesus.
6: Like the greatest day of your life?
5: I'm on the verge of tears.
4: Look at it. Look at it, Maitland. No. Look at that kitten.
6: You make eye contact with
4: look
6: it right
4: at
6: now.
4: It. Look at it.
5: It has a vest, too.
4: Yeah. Safety first.
5: And that bling, it looks so soft.
9: Once these videos, of course, picked up millions of views on social media, Komatsu North America just had to send Sue her own construction outfit, complete with a reflective vest.
5: Oh, my God. She's so proud. It looks like Paddington Bear, kind of.
4: Yeah.
5: But real.
9: With a reflective vest and hard hat with holes for her little ears.
13: When you saw that, what was your reaction?
7: I was smiling ear to ear.
3: Because I forgot now, lunch.
9: After a few weeks in foster care, Sue has officially been adopted into the home of Chase's shop mechanic, Jared, and his two boys. Where
5: look,
9: Sue...
5: We go back to that still shot, that one. He's holding it in his hand, yeah. And the little... It's just so tiny.
3: It's the size of a beer can.
5: He's such a big guy.
9: Jared and his two boys, where Sue has quickly emerged as an apex predator. Hunting wild animals in the living room...
3: Wrestling
9: and even
3: a stuffed toy.
9: Room and even the spinner from a game of Twister.
4: He's attacking the Twister spinner.
9: Thankfully, though, she does seem much more relaxed when she's playing with her excavator toys.
3: Oh, my God. They are all in. Now, there is...
5: That is really, really cute.
4: Watching him kick those skid plates and they just drop at a million miles an hour, even though it's only a foot off the ground because they're super heavy. And that cat falling out is just amazing.
3: That story first aired Tuesday. Now, Sue died of feline leukemia yesterday.
6: Oh, no.
4: Oh, that's a terrible story.
3: But what a joyful end.
4: Yeah.
3: She's fine. She's absolutely fine. Going to have the best life. Are you kidding? More next. It is the Free Beer and Hot Wings Show.

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1: 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I don't know what's going on with the Packers.
2: Except they don't either.
1: They can't block, and they've only won one game, and it was against the Jets, who maybe they're better than we thought. But they got walloped in their home opener against the Falcons, who were on the verge of firing everyone. Everyone. Like, it has been going terrible. And the Falcons whipped him. But Michael Penix was interviewed on the field after the game. And I don't know what happens here.
2: What's going on?
1: Listen closely as he finishes speaking. I'm going to tell you what to listen for. It's like he got speaking too fast and his brain said, pause, except he accidentally read the part in parentheses.
3: Obviously, the run game. I want to shout out to the O-line. My O-line, they played a hell of a game.

0: Bijan, like, unreal. Brian Robinson, unreal. Like, man, those boys played their tails off, and that helped everything open up in the back end as well. Pause.
1: What did Bijan?
2: What?
3: Pause. Pause.
4: And then he makes a face like, I just said pause out loud.
5: Yeah.
4: Right? Look at him. He's
5: I like, mean,
4: whoa. By the way, I thought it was funny that he said heck and then went backtracked and said hell. Normally, yeah. If you say hell, you go, I mean heck, sorry.
5: Yeah.
4: He's like, no, I meant to say hell, not heck. This is real football.
3: I want to hear the end of this again.
0: It's unreal. Like, man, those boys play their tails off, and that helped everything open up in the back end as well. Pause.
1: What did Bijan?
3: Yeah, actually seemed to.
5: Yeah, uh-oh. It wouldn't. I mean, it wouldn't have been as noticeable, but man, the freeze frame on his face really accentuates it.
4: Numerous people have written in and said, "Hey, that is new slang that Gen Z is using. If your friend accidentally says something that sounds way sexual, people are going pause."
5: Okay.
4: And so he did it, opening up the back end.
5: Okay.
4: And then he did it, and I think the look is, oh, I just did a locker room thing here on live TV.
5: Okay, all right.
3: That's modern day, that's what she said.
6: The a-hole.
5: Pause.
3: Okay. Well, that's even funnier then.
4: It is way funnier.
5: That is funny. Pause.
4: We'll have to get to, Hot Wings, we'll get to your journal that was found. You know about this, right?
5: Oh, obviously, yeah. I mean, I've been looking for that.
4: We'll get to that
5: Can't
4: a little
5: wait
4: bit
5: to
4: later.
5: Hear what I wrote.
4: Sometimes people get fired, and then they need revenge. This guy feels his firing was unjust. You decide that. His revenge certainly will be something involved with justice. That's for sure. I don't know if you know this, based on all other context clues, but football season is back. Now, maybe you had Jordan Love. Maybe you had other Green Bay players. And you thought, Atlanta hasn't even run a play in the other team's red zone this year.
5: Yeah.
4: Rethink. 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
2: Traffic still moving smoothly on 81 southbound from Shippensburg into Chambersburg, down toward Hagerstown and Martinsburg and Winchester should find everything open, moving smoothly. 81 northbound, accident just reported before the exit for Route 11 and 37, leaving Winchester. Just a brief delay that begins after Route 7, but it started to build. North of that, as you head into West Virginia, Maryland, and Pennsylvania, no delays, no accidents or incidents. I-70 eastbound Hagerstown to Frederick, still at speed, no delays there. 270 is still also very slow from Route 80 down to the truck scales. Route 15 between Thurmont and Frederick also looks pretty good. Westbound 70, no delays throughout the region. That's traffic, and you're up to date.
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1: 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TikTok, Instagram, Facebook at FBHW Show. If you've been fired, most people who get fired deep down, no, not most people. Some people are like, yeah, I earned that one. But most people can't look inward. They can't point with a thumb. They hold on. They blame everyone else. Mm-hmm. Whatever. Sometimes they're right. Sometimes they're idiots.
2: Yeah.
1: Right?
2: Yeah. Mm-hmm.
1: Not their fault, though. Never is. Well, this guy didn't think it was his fault. He thinks he was wrongly fired. You decide.
3: A very bizarre situation. 23-year-old Noah Ross is charged with arson, burglary, and criminal damage. The disgruntled employee told detectives he torched the company's hay bales with a lighter for, quote, fun, after he was fired a month prior for taking photos of girls at Bikini Beans.
4: What a sentence.
1: His problem comes with what he did with the photos.
5: Got it.
6: This is what our hay yard looks like this morning.
7: A total loss for Three Bars feed and tack owner Lynn Ineson. $60,000 in inventory reduced to ash overnight.
8: We have been scared, and now we are angry.
7: Deputies raced out to the New River business just around midnight back on June 30th. The massive blaze destroyed all of the shop's hay, and investigators quickly realized this was no accident.
6: Someone entered our property at approximately 11:50, proceeded to start the Bermuda on fire.
7: Suspicion turned to a former employee, 23-year-old Noah Ross. Court documents reveal Ross had been fired a month earlier after taking photos of workers at Bikini Beans in a company truck.
4: This onion has so many layers.
1: Right? As soon as I saw this, I'm like, I don't even care what they say in the story. I just can't wait to talk about it.
2: Okay, so not only is he taking creep shots, but he's doing it from the company truck.
7: Then brazenly showing those pictures to his managers. But the digital trail he left behind was hard to miss. Detectives say right before the fire ignited, the feed store's Wi-Fi automatically logged a cell phone connecting to the network.
1: There it is.
2: Oh, man.
4: Hey, perfect.
1: Hey, I'm no crime genius, but you should always take your personal tracking device with you.
7: Labeled simply Noah. Cell phone power.
4: Damn, okay, Noah.
2: So, yeah, it's not even. It's not,
4: that's devastating.
2: It's not even Come labeled on, something man. Like FBI surveillance van or something.
5: You got to name your phone not Noah.
2: Right.
5: Come on, man.
2: Yeah, it's anyone but Noah.
7: The scene, too. And days later, investigators say Ross showed up at the burn site wearing a GoPro style camera and asked about the investigation. Ross, who was already on probation for sexual conduct with a minor, eventually confessed.
4: Jesus Christ, Noah.
2: Wow, man. I mean, not only dead eyes and a bad haircut, but all of this. Isn't that the kid who would reassemble toys in Toy Story and torture them?
1: Yeah.
4: Sid.
5: So he showed up to the investigation with a camera strapped to him. Like, well, what are you guys doing?
2: Yeah. Do you have any leads?
5: Was there a fire that someone started?
4: Of all the fires you've seen, is this one your favorite?
5: Pretty good fire, right?
4: It's a good fire, huh? There's no leads so far?
5: There you go.
7: He admitted to detectives that he and a friend had been sitting on the property drinking beer and whiskey. Then they felt, quote, like doing something fun. Documents.

0: state that while his accomplice cut a security camera wire, Ross took a torch lighter to the bales.
1: Oh, thank goodness. As long as you cut it after you've been sitting there drinking for a while using the Wi-Fi.
2: Yeah.
0: Sparking an inferno that nearly wiped out a local business.
3: Had Daisy Mountain not responded, I can't imagine what would have happened.
4: And Three Bars Feed and Tack released a statement shortly after Ross was arrested, saying, "We are deeply thankful for everyone who helped our business and community through a difficult time. Ross is expected to appear in court tomorrow, so of course we'll keep you updated." In the newsroom, I'm Michaela Castillo reporting for Arizona's Family.
1: Did you get fired? Do you want revenge? Did you get revenge? Remember the guy that got fired while he was doing his route, and so he just left their truck years ago? He called us and he goes, "Yeah, I just left their truck. They fired me and thought I'd finished the route." I'm like, "I'm not doing that."
2: He parked it and just walked home
1: and walked to
2: got a ride.
1: I'm Forrest Gump now.
0: That's
1: awesome. I run everywhere.
0: I wish I could do that.
2: And he had kept the keys.
1: I forgot about that. Chucked him in the woods.
2: Yeah, something
1: Kellyed
2: like that.
1: Those keys in the woods. Mm-hmm. Back in a moment. It is the Free Beer and Hot Wings Show.
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1: We talked in the last segment, the guy got fired. If you didn't hear it, it's going to sound like I had a stroke. A guy got fired. He worked at a feed and tax store. And he used a company truck to get coffee at one of those bikini barista places, took photos of the baristas in the truck, then came back and was showing them to coworkers, including his manager, so he got fired. Later, him and a buddy were drinking, sitting on the hay bales they sold at the feed and tax store, and decided to, quote, do something fun and lit it on fire.
2: Yeah.
1: You know, right, revenge.
2: Normal stuff.
1: Yep. And now he'll go to prison. This text came in, and I wasn't sure if we'd circle back to some of the reasons people got fired, but this person already acknowledges this is the dumbest reason to get fired in the history of Earth. Ready?
2: Yeah.
1: I got fired from a car dealership.
2: Okay.
1: For doing the old string on a dollar trick in a vending machine. And the string broke and wrapped around the motor inside.
3: So he was feeding a dollar into it, getting what he wanted.
2: Okay. And he was going to try
3: pulling it back out.
2: Yank it out. Yeah.
3: I didn't think that actually worked.
1: Well,
2: clearly it didn't.
1: Hang on. The next day I got pulled into the office and was asked about it. I admitted it and laughed as I walked out the door because it's the dumbest thing to be fired for. I wasn't even trying to steal anything. I was just curious if it would work. I could see that.
2: Yeah, absolutely. You get something in your head and you go, I wonder if that'll work.
1: Yeah.
2: I got to try it right now here at work. Oh, my God, that's funny.
1: This one from West Michigan. I was fired wrongfully from an auto parts store a couple years ago for some reason. The delivery company called me. I was the assistant manager to authorize morning deliveries sometimes. And every time I would say, no, we do not accept that shipment today. And they'd say, okay, well, you understand you get a restocking fee, right? And I would say, fine, go ahead.
3: Ooh, I wonder how much.
1: Yeah, and I wonder how many times.
2: Yeah.
3: It's like every day.
1: Text from Buffalo. I got fired from a local ice cream shop for catching the manager doing lines in the stockroom. After I got fired, I called the health inspector on that place.
2: Yeah.
3: Yep. Ooh.
2: Yeah, I probably would do that one, too.
3: Wow.
2: Man.
1: Oh, wow. This one. This sounds like something that would happen at the radio station. When I worked at the rec center at Grand Valley State while I was in college, I got fired the same day they gave me Employee of the Month. They had a strict policy of 3 times you're late and you're fired. I had to work the first shift as a 19-year-old college student, so of course I was going to miss a few. So I got Employee of the Month, then was late, then got fired.
3: Wow. So you pulled it together for like a month. So wow. Leading up to that, you'd probably had a really good month.
1: We've had two, when they used to do Employee of the Month locally, now it's like a corporate thing. But when they used to do it locally, they would have a luncheon and they would get like a gift card and whatever.
3: Yeah, it's back when people worked here.
1: Yeah. That did help. 2 times people got that. After they had been fired, they got Employee of the Month while they were working out, like where they had deemed that they weren't going to be a problem for the company. So they were letting them work out the remainder of some time.
2: Right.
1: But twice they got Employee of the Month.
3: Yeah.
1: 2 different people.
2: Yeah, that was, in both cases, just outrageous. So weird. So wait, they're not good enough for you to keep them here, but they're right. Good enough to get Employee of the Month?
3: Yep.
2: Well, damn it. What does that say about us?
1: Right? Still owe for lifetime.
2: Yeah, too good to fire, but not good enough for Employee of the Month. That's weird.
1: I get it. They're not wrong.
2: Yeah.
1: I wouldn't pick us either.
2: I mean, I wouldn't either, but they shouldn't have picked that person either.
1: Steve has won how many times?
2: I think twice, it was
3: just once.
1: Okay. Well, we won as a group for the first year we did the radiothon.
4: Mm-hmm.
1: But
4: yeah.
1: Wait, who else am I going to give it?
2: Just kidding. But that's the group.
1: I mean. But...

0: the computer. You're like, ah, man. So it must be how other like real people felt that were up for that thing, for that award. And they're like, we lost to this.
1: Well, football's finally back, and Prize Picks is bringing out their best offer yet. 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
3: This is for state local news. Millions of Americans receiving SNAP benefits will see a small increase starting October 1st, but bigger changes could be ahead.
4: The maximum monthly benefit for a family of three in most states will rise by $23, while states will also take on a larger share of SNAP administrative costs. Starting October 1st, states will be responsible for 75% of those costs, up from 50%. And next year, most states are scheduled to begin paying a share of SNAP benefits themselves, based in part on their error rates. Analysts warn the higher costs could put pressure on state budgets and potentially lead to fewer services or SNAP participants. I'm Rob Martier.
3: A West Virginia man has been indicted in Maryland in connection with a crime spree in Baltimore and Washington County. On May 29, 30-year-old Jordan Redfern allegedly robbed a bank in Windsor Mill and got away with $6,300 cash. 2 days later, he allegedly carjacked a luxury vehicle in Washington County. And on June 1st, he's accused of robbing a Baltimore bank of more than $41,000. There's no word yet on his court date. Maryland's Attorney General is reacting to a judge's ruling denying gun rights groups a preliminary injunction to block the state's ban on Glock and Glock-style handguns. The judge ruled the state's ban could remain in place while a constitutional challenge continues. Attorney General Anthony Brown says the ruling is an important first step, and it means the law stays in place while the case moves forward. Cloudy, 68 today. That's what's trending in the 4 state. I'm Erica Kane.
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6: 181 southbound from Shippensburg into Chambersburg, through Greencastle and into Hagerstown, no delays. South by 70, 81 south, still looks good down toward Martinsburg and Winchester. Nothing in the way. Northbound 81, earlier accident in the Winchester area. That was just before the exit for Route 11 and 37. That was cleared. That delay has eased up very nicely. North of that, as you head into West Virginia, Maryland, and Pennsylvania, 81 northbound is moving smoothly. I-70 eastbound looks good. Hagerstown to Frederick, 270 under speed still. From Route 80 down to the truck scales, Route 15, no delays. North or southbound between Thurmont and Frederick. Westbound 70, Frederick to Hagerstown, then west of 81. I-70 looks good in both directions. That's traffic, and you're up to date.
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3: Good morning, I'm Kelly, and I have a question that will, hypothetical, that will test your morality. You guys want it?
4: Yes.
5: Yeah, always.
3: Okay,
5: always.
3: Put yourself in this position.
5: Okay.
3: You're an author, and you're not that successful, but your friend, who you went to the same college as, you moved to the same city as, not necessarily together, but you just end up at these same places. You formed a friendship. They are a super successful author. Okay?
4: Mm-hmm. Okay.
3: And then they invite you over to their house one day, and they choke on a pancake, and they die, and they're unread, unpublished. Nobody's seen it yet. Brand new novel is going to come out. The manuscript is there. They haven't sent it to their publisher yet, but you know, they're so successful that now that they're dead, that manuscript is just going to sit there, and you haven't been successful yet. And your writing styles are similar, but not the same. So you could grab it because no one else has read it and no one else knows. And you could be an insanely successful author. Do you take it?
2: Absolutely not.
4: Is it?
5: No.
4: As long as it's not like a sequel.
3: Well, that would,
4: that would be kind of obvious.
5: Yeah, then you'd have to call it fan fiction.
3: Yes.
6: Yeah, you take it.
2: What if all of their work has always been great and brilliant and people rave, and then they die and your name's on it and everybody's like, boo, this is the worst story ever written.
4: Like they only liked it because
5: course.
4: It was that person.
3: Well,
5: I was going to say that happens with art, though.
3: Yeah,
5: I mean, you get artists that, you know, somebody super famous, so their stuff is worth something, but it sucks. Mm-hmm. I mean, like, really, if you can step back, you go, this is not that impressive. And you get somebody else who's like a Rembrandt, but nobody gives a rat's ass. And so their stuff sells at a flea market for a buck.
3: If I'm being 100% real with you guys, and a friend of mine died and their manuscript was there, and I was really struggling, I would like to think I wouldn't steal it. But if I saw a beautiful apartment, this incredible life, Netflix deals, yada, yada, yada, I might tinker with the idea.
2: For me, it would depend. Am I so poor and without prospect that I'm going to be homeless and it's a matter of survival? Or do I just want more nice things? Because that's not a worth, for me, not worth the trade-off to know I am a fraud and a thief, because that is what you'd be.
3: I know. And I'm a firm believer, too, that the way you come about money is the way the money treats your life. Right.
2: Yeah.
3: So ultimately, don't think I'd do it. But damn, it would be tempting. Anyway, there's a book called Yellow Face. And in the first like 10 pages, this all happens. And it is super interesting. I won't tell you what she picks and how it's going. But when you think about the comparison game that we all play all the time, you do kind of wonder. And then it goes back to that question, too. What if you publish it under your name and the first couple books you've put out already aren't that great? So people kind of treat it like it's not that great, because you also have an editor, you have a publisher. You got to make sure those people care about you.
2: Yeah.
3: And if they don't, then maybe it doesn't get the love that it would have with this other person who's had that success with their first couple novels.
2: Yeah.
3: There's natural envy. There's natural jealousy there. I mean, the desire to be famous, well-known, well-read.
2: What if it takes off and it does well? You do it. Mm-hmm. And all of a sudden, you're a celebrity author. And then your next book comes out and it tanks. And now you're the person who could only have one good book. But when they say that, which would already be hurtful.
3: Yeah.
2: Like if you're like, oh, you know, they're a one-hit wonder. They'll never make anything good again. Mm-hmm. All their books before that sucked. Everything they've written since then, meh. You know, not only that, that would hurt to hear if it was true.
3: Oh, absolutely.
2: But even worse, if the only good thing you did wasn't yours. By the way, have you seen the movie Yesterday?
5: With the Beatles?
2: Now, that movie, if you haven't seen it, it's a guy who's a struggling musician riding home from a gig at a children's party or something. And I think he gets hit by a bus or something. And when he wakes up in the hospital, everything's fine. He's recovering. He had a head injury. But then one of his friends buys him a new guitar because his old one got smashed. And he's so touched that while they're eating breakfast, he goes, this deserves an incredible song. And so he starts playing Yesterday.
5: Yeah.
2: And his friends react like, this is the most beautiful song I've ever heard in my whole life. And he's like, it's the Beatles. And he's like, it's what?
5: It's
2: Yesterday.
5: Yeah.
2: And he goes, you wrote this Yesterday? You know.
5: Yeah.
2: And it turns out everyone on earth,
5: nobody
2: all
5: was
2: of a sudden
5: aware.
2: Didn't know the Beatles.
5: Yeah, they didn't
2: so
5: know
2: then
5: the
2: he
5: Beatles.
2: Starts getting hit after hit, and then he lives with that guilt and eventually cracks.
5: That's a risk I'd be willing to take if nobody had ever heard of them before.
2: So you'd steal the author's work.
5: Well, that's different, though.
2: Why?
5: You're actively stealing it.
2: So are you.
5: In this case, he's aware of it, but in his mind, he's like, are the Beatles just a figment of my own imagination? Like, how do I know these songs, but nobody else does?
2: Mm-hmm.
5: Like, it was like the Beatles never existed. This author definitely existed. So in this case, what I would do is steal one of their, like, really expensive things, like a watch or something. And
2: you'd steal from the dead person's house.
5: And I'd be like, oh.
4: You'd be a grave robber.
5: And I'd be like, oh, you know, and then I'd call 911 and go, oh, this is terrible. This is terrible. Send somebody over. My friend just croaked. And then when you're talking, you go, God, I mean, we were having such a good thing, and they had just given me this watch, which was really touching.
2: Yeah, and they don't have any TVs, just spots on the wall where they used to be.
4: Side note, is there anything that makes you think higher of somebody than a person that has a manuscript? Like, if I knew somebody that had a manuscript.
2: That's the highest bar
4: of
2: for you?
4: Any
5: yeah,
4: kind,
5: that's just a book that they didn't publish. Right?
4: But it sounds so much better than that.
2: What if somebody has a fake manuscript?
4: Oh, yeah. A fake manuscript, not as good, but well, a manuscript.
2: To fool some people just, one of the times.
4: Yeah. That sounds so fancy.
3: It's surprising how it's not.
5: Yeah,
4: but it sounds so much better than just calling something a rough draft. You call it a manuscript, suddenly people pay attention to it.
5: I mean, I guess.
3: You're going to start getting so many manuscripts where people are like, you want to read this, Steve?
4: No.
3: And then you're going to realize, not as cool as I thought
4: no,
3: it was.
4: No.
2: This isn't a manuscript. It's a testament to the fact that you have too much time and no common sense.
4: I want to be able to introduce, like, hey, this is my friend Fred. He's working on his manuscript. Mm-hmm. It just sounds so fancy.
5: You'd be like, what's it about?
4: I don't know.
5: It's only one page.
3: Yeah.
2: On the way. Are you a dishwasher dad, or did you have a dishwasher dad? Or do you have the other kind? We'll get to that next. In the report, it is the Free Beer and Hot Wing Show.

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1: 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Let's start with this. The White Sox lost more than 100 games the last couple years. 2 years ago, they were one of the worst franchises. It was one of the worst teams ever in Major League Baseball. Like, it was that level of bad.
2: Yeah.
1: And then last year, better, but still lost more than 100. This year, they made the playoffs. And last night, the celebration. This is a Japanese player. I forgot his name, but he is... It's very reminiscent of the Japanese fans that were here for the World Cup.
2: Okay.
1: I think you'll hear the similarities.
3: Mune, your first clubhouse celebration, rated on a scale of 1 to 10. How's it going so far?
4: 100!
3: Oh! How many champagne bottles have you opened so far?
4: 100!
3: Just what does it mean just to be able to celebrate it with this team?
4: I'm a Japanese!
1: Munetaka Murakami.
2: Oh my God.
1: I listened to that about 8 times this morning, and it made me laugh or smile every time.
2: So funny.
5: Love that man's energy.
1: The top.
3: Mune, your first clubhouse celebration, rated on a scale of 1 to 10. How's it going so far?
4: 100.
3: Oh! How many champagne bottles have you opened so far?
4: 100.
3: Just what does it mean just to be able to celebrate it with this team?
4: I'm a Japanese!
2: I'm waiting for him to go, the donger needs food.
1: All right.
2: Oh my God, that's so much exuberance. I love it.
1: So this went pretty viral this past week, last week and a half. It's a recruiter who was talking about younger people when they go to job interviews, how they're dead in the water because so many show up with iced coffee. This is the original that got people going.
6: Imagine we are in a professional interview and you're the interviewer. You're asking me, Caitlin, tell me about why you left your last job. I have my iced coffee here. I don't have a coaster. It's just like, I'm just, you know, answering this question saying, you know, why did I leave my last job? Let me think about that for a minute, how to answer that best. You know how the sugar will like drain to the bottom and then you just need to, you know, okay. Why did I leave my last job? Let's get into it.
2: What?
1: Now that
2: what?
1: Would make it so you're not hired, but a very condescending tone to the whole thing.
2: Hmm.
1: Some people were like, what if it's regular coffee that's warm?
7: Mm-hmm.
1: Is that okay? Now I wouldn't take a drink into a job interview. I wouldn't take water. I wouldn't take anything in. I would leave it in the car.
2: Not usually, no.
5: What about a snack?
1: No.
2: Yeah.
5: Jesus.
1: Nor my pet parrot. Not my ferret, nor any other edited animal.
2: I work real hard, but I chew with my mouth open in interviews.
1: Mm-hmm. But yeah, a lot of people are like, that's old school. That's dumb. You should be able to bring coffee. A lot of internet reaction. You can't go without coffee for 5 minutes?
5: Yeah, are people that passionate about this?
2: I don't know. I mean, it's one thing to walk in with a coffee, but to be like slurping it and playing with the ice and everything, yeah, that's not great. But you shouldn't fidget and play with anything.
1: Yeah.
7: And I think especially if I can see the coffee, I'm going to judge somebody. Where'd you get it from? How much milk is in that?
1: That's
7: like
1: pure sugar.
7: Like it looks like chocolate milk. Or if you come in with a frappuccino.
1: Yeah.
7: Oh, I'm sorry. I'm not hiring a 12-year-old.
1: Or one of those minty Christmas ones.
7: Yes. Yeah.
1: And they've got whipped cream on their top lip.
7: Yes.
1: Yeah. That's not great.
2: You're bad at money management. You don't belong here.
1: Mary Beth Barone is a comedian. Just recently had a new special that came out on Netflix, I believe. And a clip of hers has gone viral where she talked about there are two types of white dads.
2: Okay.
8: There's two types of white dads. You either have a white dad who cares how you load the dishwasher, or you have a white dad that cheats on your mom. If you're dating someone...
1: This is the only option?
2: Well, I feel really good that I'm definitely a white dad who cares how the dishwasher is loaded.
1: Me too.
7: Well, I'm also funny. That dad.
5: Because I heard that and I was like, I don't care how the dishwasher's loaded. Oh, no!
1: And then were you like, I care!
2: Yeah, it matters. Every dish needs equal dispersion.
5: Okay, let's start from the top.
8: There's two types of white dads. You either have a white dad who cares how you load the dishwasher, or you have a white dad that cheats on your mom. If you're dating someone and you want to look out for some indications that they might one day grow into a dishwasher dad, I would honestly say if they collect things to a reasonable extent, not leaning into the hoarding, or honestly, if they like build stuff with Legos, it shouldn't take up half of the living room, but it means that they understand that certain things are delicate. They need to be cared for. They need to be dusted.
2: Okay.
7: She's got a point.
2: All right. Well, I mean, this bodes well for me. I feel good about that.
1: Yeah, your street sign collection of 4 and your hubcap collection of 6. Yeah. Pretty strong entries.
2: Yeah, not excessive. Not hurting anybody. Definitely not hoarding. I'm done. I have all I need. Mm-hmm. And I care about how the dishwasher is.
1: Back in a moment. It is the Free Beer and Hot Wings Show.
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16: Interstate 70 eastbound from Hagerstown to Frederick. No delays, looking pretty good there. Route 15 northbound is getting slow from Jefferson Street up to Rosemont Avenue. Southbound 15 heading through Frederick. No delays right now as you're down toward 340 and 270 and I-70. 270 southbound is still very slow from Route 80 down toward the truck scales. Just the heavy volume there now. Westbound on I-70 from Frederick to Hagerstown. That's looking good. And then west of 81, 70 looks good in both directions between Hagerstown and Hancock. 81 southbound from Chambersburg into Greencastle through Hagerstown, then down toward Martinsburg and Winchester. No problems. Northbound 81 throughout the region looks good. That's traffic, and you're up to date.
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1: We'll play Dumber Than the Show trivia coming up in the very next segment. A chance to win $200 against Steve, who took the day off to study yesterday or was really, really sick. That's the one.
2: One or the other.
1: Let us get to this. The Free Beer and Hot Wings Report. It's the news talking about something that showed up on the syllabus of a high school gym class.
3: One parent of a ninth grader said their daughter came home with a syllabus from gym class that is making both parents and students uncomfortable.
4: What? Andy Amsdale's daughter came home from school a few weeks ago with this syllabus from a ninth grade gym class that says a written note from

0: parent stating the length of their daughter's menstrual cycle is required.
1: What? Oh my God.
2: That's something I would have expected to see in the 50s. And even then, people would have been like, I don't think we should be doing this.
0: If the student misses swim days because of their period, in order for those missed days to be made up.
3: That is nobody's business.
2: So we were thinking at least maybe it's going to be so that they could be excused from
4: being
2: strenuous activity.
4: While they're on their period, because you're a teenager, you're trying to figure it out. It's not an easy time necessarily.
1: Yeah, and you don't want
4: not
1: sharks to show up in the pool.
4: You don't want sharks in the pool. You know, it's, yes, exactly. You can't wear a pad in a pool.
1: No, it's very awkward. You get so heavy.
4: Yeah, it's like a mattress.
2: Well, yeah. If you get it, the boys should get a floaty too.
4: Yeah, that's right. Yeah. But I just thought it was, you know, like when athletes have games and they've got to leave early, they're excused from that class and they don't have to make that class. They just got to make sure they do the work or whatever. So, yeah, you just do something else in gym that day. But this is so they can make it up later. Kelly's got to swim for 2 hours today because she was on her period last week.
1: Yeah.
5: I'm so tired. I'm so tired of swimming.
2: Remember, girls, if you want to swim every day of the month, do something to break your cycle.
4: Yeah.
2: Get pregnant or start being a marathoner. These are your choices.
3: I want to hear what doctors and whoever she feels like sharing that with, but it's definitely not the school, the administration, or anybody else's.
2: Yeah, Rob Zombie has a lot to say about this.
1: I know, that's the last thing.
0: Or wouldn't have to do that, but he is still not satisfied.
3: It's not just about my daughter. It's about every other girl in that school who's going to have to go through that.
0: Many parents have reached out to Andy saying they're glad he's
2: spoken. What if the news had taken that out of context and said, it's not just his daughter this person cares about. It's all the girls' menstrual cycles. And he's like, I need to know everybody's.
1: And no.
2: No, I was on their side. Not making books.
0: Oh, including Brian Cishakli, whose daughter is a sophomore at Lakeview and had to deal with the consequences of that controversial syllabus just last year.
6: My response was like, if they ask, you have no obligation to tell them. And it did affect her grade. Yeah, like she's a straight A student. She ended up with a C in gym. And, you know, I don't know how fair that is since it's only going to apply to the girls at the school.
2: Yeah,
6: Andy had the guts to stand up to the board and try and really make a change.
0: The school.
7: That was the most shocking thing is that this isn't the first time it's shown up in the syllabus.
2: Yeah, short Abraham Lincoln there had to deal with it last year.
0: Well, did send out a statement Tuesday addressing the comments first brought to them by Andy, saying in part, quote, we recently became aware of a parent's concern relative to certain class expectations. Given our commitment to partnering with parents to address any issue that might arise, we immediately sought to schedule a meeting with the parent to engage in a conversation about the concern.
8: Andy's meeting with
2: that's 200 words saying nothing.
4: Yeah, mm-hmm.
1: Yeah,
4: we're
1: not
4: talk.
1: Saying yeah. Maybe we'll just believe the girls when they say I can't come to swim today.
4: Yeah, Andy's like, opt out. It's fine. Mm-hmm. We don't need to know why.
2: Right?
4: Yeah. Don't ask.
2: It's so invasive.
4: Yeah.
2: My goodness.
8: Andy's meeting with the superintendent here at Lakeview High School is planned for 7:15 Friday morning.
2: Not surprising that school had a man superintendent.
1: Yeah.
2: I mean, if you have a lady, what are you going to do? Have snow days in the summer? You're going crazy once a month. That's the kind of logic they have there.
1: Yeah, well.
4: All emotion, no logic over here in these brains.
2: Right? Yeah. That's funny because they seem to have no logic in those brains. Dumber Than the Show trivia is on the way. Do we have a contest? Yes, we do. They'll play against Steve for $200. Name that blank at the top of the hour. And a mom at a baseball game for the San Francisco Giants has drawn a lot of attention. Not only to her selfless ex, but her piece of crap husband, who was also, you know which one I'm talking about.
4: I know exactly which one you're talking. It is devastating for him.
2: It should be.
4: The internet hates him.
2: Yeah, I do.
4: He's oblivious.
2: Yep. That's on the way next hour. Back in a moment. It is the Free Beer and Hot Wings Show.
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1: 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Time to play Dumber Than the Show trivia. Today's contestant is named Cheryl from Northeast Pennsylvania. Hi, Cheryl. How are you?
2: Hi, good morning. I'm fine. How are you guys?
1: Very good. You and Steve will be taking each other on. Steve's jackpot is $200. He's going to exit to the hallway. He will not be able to hear your turn or any of the questions or anything like that. You'll each have the same five questions.

0: Very good. We appreciate you both. Cheryl, let's play this game. You have a chance to win $200. Are you ready?
1: I am.
0: All right. Your turn on Dumber Than the Show Trivia against Steve for $200 begins in 3, 2, 1. Who was born first, Jimmy Dean or James Dean?
1: James Dean.
0: Who keeps telling Captain Kirk that Earthlings are highly illogical?
1: Pass.
0: What gas makes up approximately 74% of the sun's mass?
1: Hydrogen.
0: What famous rapper was born Stanley Kirk Burrell in 1962?
1: Biggie.
0: Who?
1: Biggie.
0: Oh. Name the four U.S. states that start with W.
1: Washington, Wyoming, Wisconsin. I can't think of the other one. Pass for now.
0: Who keeps telling Captain Kirk and that the Earthlings are highly illogical?
1: Spock.
0: Name the four U.S. states that start with W.
1: Washington, Wyoming, Wisconsin. I'm drawing a blank. I can't think of this last one. Pass.
0: Time. I'm going to put you on hold, and I would expect that about a half second after that happens, you will say a swear because it will pop into your head, that last one.
2: Probably.
0: All right.
1: You are not wrong.
0: No, Cheryl, hold on. Right now, she is saying a grandma version of the F word, like fudgeroony or something. Let's get Steve in here. Welcome back, Steve.
3: Thank you.
0: Are you ready to play?
3: Yes.
0: This is good timing because it's your turn, and we shall begin in 3, 2, 1. Who was born first, Jimmy Dean or James Dean?
3: James Dean.
0: Who keeps telling Captain Kirk that Earthlings are highly illogical?
3: Spock.
0: What gas makes up approximately 74% of the sun's mass?
3: Pass.
0: What famous rapper was born Stanley Kirk Burrell in 1962?
3: Pass.
0: Name the four U.S. states that start with W.
3: Washington, Wisconsin, Wyoming, and... West Virginia.
0: What gas makes up approximately 74% of the sun's mass?
3: Is that... oxygen?
0: What famous rapper was born Stanley...
3: Pass.
0: Time.
2: Yuck.
0: How'd it go? I think, never mind. I heard the previous statement you made when you addressed the press earlier. Let's welcome Cheryl back. Hi, Cheryl.
1: Hi.
0: Let's score this game. Who was born first, Jimmy Dean or James Dean? You both said James Dean. The answer is Jimmy Dean. Who keeps telling Captain Kirk that Earthlings are highly illogical? Steve said Spock. Cheryl said Spock. Both correct. It's Spock. Tied at 1. What gas makes up approximately 74% of the sun's mass? Steve said oxygen. Cheryl said hydrogen. It's hydrogen. Cheryl leads 2-1. What famous rapper was born Stanley Kirk Burrell in 1962? Steve passed, and then the second time passed again. Cheryl said Biggie. Those are both incorrect.
2: No, I don't know. I would have guessed Notorious B.I.G.
0: Number one gangster rapper of all time, M.C. Hammer.
4: Oh.
3: What is his name?
0: 2-1, Cheryl. Name the four U.S. states that start with a W. Steve said Wyoming, Washington, Wisconsin, and then struggled for a while. And then, like a lightning bolt out of a clear blue sky, said West Virginia. That is correct. If Cheryl gets it, Cheryl said Wyoming, Washington, Wisconsin. And then she paused. And then said, I don't know, pass. And then passed a second time. Yeah! Tied That's it so two. Funny. We go to clocks for the deciding factor.
2: Cheryl did it in a time of 1:22. Steve with a time of 54. Steve is the winner.
0: Cheryl.
1: Good job, Steve.
3: Nice job, Cheryl.
0: Your car can be a spy. There's a true story. A guy's car insurance jumped 20%. That's a lot of dough. No accidents, no tickets. He just started digging. He's like, I need to know who reported me. He was shocked when he found out who reported him. It was his own car. Oh. Every hard break, every fast merge, every late night taco run, his automaker logged it all, then sold it to a data broker. That broker sold it to his insurance company, who used it against him. He requested his file. Hundreds of pages. You know, this is

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0: Want to play Name That Blank with us? We're going to do it next. 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We'll do it next. Back in a moment. 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
7: Interstate 81 southbound is moving pretty smoothly right now from Chambersburg into Greencastle through Hagerstown and then down toward Martinsburg and Winchester. No delays there. We're looking good. Northbound on 81, Virginia into West Virginia, Maryland, and Pennsylvania, delay-free and incident-free. I-70 eastbound looking very good right now. From Hagerstown to Frederick, that is. Route 15 north and southbound is cleared out, at least for now, through the Frederick area. There are no delays. There was an accident on westbound I-70 near the 59-mile marker, and that was blocking the right shoulder only, but it's still pretty slow there to see what's going on. That's traffic, and you're up to date.
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1: 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Let's meet today's contestant, Daniela in Minnesota. Hi, Daniela. How are you?
2: Good. How are you?
1: Very good. Let's welcome Jacob. Hi, Jacob.
3: Hello.
1: This game's pretty simple. Maitland's going to give you a blank to name, and then she will play an audio clue that will help you name that blank. You get it right, you get a point. Whoever gets the most points is a champion. You both get lucky idiot accounts just for being a participant. If you hear any of us buzz in, it's because we want to play too, but you get to go before us, even if you buzz in after.
4: Daniela, Jacob, test your buzzers, please.
2: Jacob, Daniela.
4: Perfect. Room test yours.
5: Steve, how are you?
4: We will start, as always, with blank number one, with naming the ailment.
6: Dead ball foul.
7: Was he holding?
6: No.
7: Did he hit after the whistle?
6: I don't believe so.
7: Then what was the fight for?
6: I don't know. Excessive blocking.
4: Movie title may be a hint.
1: Free beer.
7: Sorry, coach.
4: Free beer.
1: Blindness.
4: Yes.
7: I stopped when I heard
4: from the
7: whistle.
4: Blind side.
5: Oh.
7: Where were you taking him, Mike? To the bus. It was time for him to go home.
1: That's when they made that movie that was dreadfully insulting to real-life person Michael Orr.
4: Yes.
1: Making him seem so stupid he would only block if he pretended he was keeping a pizza from going through the windshield or something like that.
5: It was a good movie, though.
4: Really
1: it was
4: good.
1: Not. It made me. It seemed good at the time.
4: Yeah.
1: Look at it now.
4: On that note, the movie portrays the Tui family legally adopting Michael Orr. In reality, Orr discovered in 2023 that they never adopted him and instead had him sign a conservatorship agreement after he turned 18, which gave them authority to make business deals in his name.
5: Wow. Yeah, and then they suspicious. Made didn't they make a bunch of money on the movie and he didn't?
4: I think so. Yeah.
1: That was the allegation from him. I think they refuted that. But remember the annoying little boy in that movie?
4: Oh, SJ?
1: Yeah.
8: Ugh.
1: Man, I was so disappointed when they told Michael Orr's character to protect him. He is the worst. That kid sucked.
5: Yeah.
4: Well, Free Beer takes an early lead, and we move to blank number two. Name the name.
9: So I give you that name. And
4: Free
9: Beer.
4: How
9: are you? You'd have to get tough or die. And it's that name that helped to make you strong.
4: Free Beer.
1: Sue.
4: Sue. We'll skip ahead.
9: And if I ever have a son, I think I'm going to name him Bill or George. Any damn thing but Sue. I'm going to name him.

0: way, where'd that fight with his dad take place? I'll give anyone a dollar out of my pocket if you can tell me the location and the month. He says it in the song.
1: Is it June?
0: No.
1: I thought because it kind of rhymed with Sue.
0: You think all the words rhyme with Sue?
1: Maybe.
2: I mean, why not?
0: I mean, Subu too. It's me, Johnny Cash. Well,
2: I mean, he wasn't known for his lyrical
0: It was
2: brilliance.
0: Gatlinburg in mid-July. He just hit town and his throat was dry.
1: Well.
3: Oh, yeah.
1: You were making me feel bad for wanting all the things to rhyme, but that song was actually written by poet Shel Silverstein.
0: Well done.
4: What? Yeah.
1: Who may have been inspired by his friend, humorist Gene Shepard, who grew up teased for having a feminine first name, or possibly Tennessee judge Sue K. Hicks when he wrote A Boy Named Sue. He first sang it during a guitar jam session at Johnny Cash's home, who then famously performed the song for the first time on February 24th, 1969 at San Quentin State Prison. Shel Silverstein, born on this day in 1930. Blank number three. This may only be for Steve. Name the boyfriend.
5: I'm watching my figure.
4: Steve.
2: Boyfriend. Oh, sorry, I was in first.
5: I'll say.
1: Hot wings.
6: George Tropicana. No, I mean George Glass.
1: That is correct.
4: George Glass.
5: I've never heard of a George Glass at our school. That's because he's a transfer student. He came in the last week of school. He's really good looking, and he thinks I'm super cool. Sure, Jan.
1: Sure, Jan. The Brady Bunch premiered on September 26, 1969, and over the years, eagle-eyed viewers may have noticed something odd about the Jack and Jill bathroom that the Brady kids shared. It was missing a toilet!
4: What?
1: TV networks had a strict rule about showing a porcelain toilet bowl on screen during the Brady years, so to avoid costly, tricky camera angles, producers opted to forgo the commode altogether and the bathroom shared by the kids.
0: Wow. It was only like 20 years later, on morning television, they shoved a camera up Katie Couric's butthole, but they wouldn't show a toilet then. What an evolution that is. I mean, that is groundbreaking.
4: Well, I think we've really come a long way.
1: Blank number four, name the city.

0: here.
1: Chicago!
0: Chicago!
2: Ezekiel Young from Salt Lake City.
3: That is a guilty pleasure movie for me.
0: Is it?
3: And I loved the play.
0: It's so good.
3: It's really fun to sing along to.
0: I have five more. Do we want to do them now or later?
3: I would like one more now.
0: One more now.
4: And then four more later?
3: Yes.
0: Perfect. Ooh. Name the candy.
5: Nothing gives you the sensation of a...
1: Peter.
6: No. It's cool.
0: Free beer.
3: York Jacob. Peppermint patty.
0: Jacob. Too late.
5: Settle for just any candy bar. Get the sensation of a...
6: It's icy.
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3: You guys are right. I'm on fire.
7: You are.
3: Boom shakalaka.
0: And on this day in 1237, the Treaty of York was signed by King Henry III of England and King Alexander II of Scotland, setting the official border between England and Scotland. That boundary remains mostly unchanged to this day.
7: And it was consummated by breaking peppermint in half.
0: Yes.
3: I love this game, and so does America, obviously, the voting we mentioned earlier. But one of the reasons I love it is tracing how I believe Maitland got to the audio clue we heard while looking yeah. through an atlas.
0: Yeah.
3: I love it.
0: Thank you.
3: Daniela and Jacob, thank you. You both get Lucky Idiot accounts. Both a lot of fun. Had a good time. We'll have a few more of those. That's on the way next. It is the Free Beer and Hot Wings Show.

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1: 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Name the location.
2: Hi, I'm Cellulite Sally. Look at my huge badonkey. Oh, and don't forget about me. I'm back fat baby. Now, who could have said that? Oh, yeah, Tommy? It's Tina the talking tummy.
1: Tommy.
3: You said location?
1: Yeah.
3: Changing room?
1: Yes.
2: I can't even wear a short skirt and a top without looking like a fat pig.
4: Well, calm down. I'll go see if there's something else out there for you, okay?
0: This awful thing from?
1: Yes.
0: White girls.
1: White chicks, yes. They go to the mall with the girlfriends and one starts freaking out, calls herself Shamu, who was caught in October 1965 and initially intended as a companion for another captive male orca named Namu in Seattle. But they failed to get along, so Shamu was sold to SeaWorld in San Diego. Following a highly publicized incident with the trainer, she was retired from performances and died in August 1971 at only 9 years old. A stark contrast to wild female orcas that can live 40 to 80 years. Tomorrow is National Shamu the Whale Day.
5: Son of a bitch. So when I saw Shamu at Sandusky, Ohio, when there was a SeaWorld there, I didn't see the real Shamu.
1: That was not the OG Shamu, but they continued to name whales Shamu.
5: Yeah,
1: so
5: that's not the same.
0: No.
1: You probably saw like Shamu 12.0.
5: That's just, I was lied to.
1: You were. I'm sorry. But maybe this will make up for it. Name the biggest fan.
3: Hot Wings. Oh, what the hell was this?
1: Tommy. Or no. Hot Wings.
5: Tommy.
1: It's Tommy.

0: It's the number one rock song.
1: Oh, yeah.
0: Still to this day. Played at all the best rock stations, even the metal ones.
2: Oh, yeah. Only the best.
1: That was Tommy's Follies for a while.
3: Tommy's Morning Follies.
1: Quote, what? It's a rock song. Not by any standard.
3: No.
2: No, listen. God. Listen to that wailing guitar.
4: If it's not meant for the station, it shouldn't be in the library.
1: The library is shared by all of the stations.
3: Like, in the country.
1: Yeah.
2: Yeah.
4: Oh, so
2: at this point, yeah.
1: That's so that if they change the format on one of the stations, they don't have to start from scratch every time.
2: Hmm. Yeah.
4: Interesting.
0: I didn't know that was why.
1: I assume that's why.
0: All right. Blank number 8. Name the team.

0: from the first Bring It On movie, if that helps.
1: I know what it's from, but I don't know the name of the team.
0: It's the Toros.
2: We act like we're on speed.
0: Cheerleading began in the late 19th century at Ivy League colleges and was originally performed exclusively by men. During World War II, though, as men left for military service, women stepped into cheerleading roles and became the majority by the 60s and 70s.
1: Another example of women coming in and taking men's jobs.
0: Yeah.
1: Dang it.
0: Blank number 9, name the common theme.

0: The NCAA credits the University of Missouri with the first homecoming event. In 1911, Mizzou's athletic director Chester Brewer invited alumni to come home for the annual game against the University of Kansas. The event drew over 10,000 alumni and fans for a weekend of speeches, rallies, dances, and a parade, with the big game as the weekend center point.
1: How about that?
2: That's pretty awesome.
0: How about that?
2: The $1,000 Minute of Mayhem, that is next. 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
3: Hi, I'm Cellulite Sally. Look at my huge badonkey. Oh, and don't forget about me. I'm Back Fat Betty. Now, who could have said that? Oh, yeah, It's Tina the Talking Tummy.
2: Tommy.
4: You said location?
2: Yeah.
4: Changing room?
2: Yes.
3: I can't even wear a short skirt and a top without looking like a fat bed.
5: Well, calm down. I'll go see if there's something else out there for you, okay? Well, what about this? This goes on your skin tone.
3: Somebody throw Shamu back in the ocean.
1: What is this awful thing from?
2: Yes.
1: White girls.
2: White chicks, yes. They go to the mall with the girlfriends, and one starts freaking out, calls herself Shamu, who was caught in October 1965 and initially intended as a companion for another captive male orca named Namu in Seattle. But they failed to get along, so Shamu was sold to SeaWorld in San Diego. Following a highly publicized incident with the trainer, she was retired from performances and died in August 1971 at only 9 years old, a stark contrast to wild female orcas that can live 40 to 80 years. Tomorrow is National Shamu the Whale Day.
6: Son of a bitch. So when I saw Shamu at Sandusky, Ohio, when there was a SeaWorld there, I didn't see the real Shamu.
2: That was not the OG Shamu, but they continued to name whales Shamu.
6: Yeah,
2: so
6: that's not the same.
1: No.
2: You probably saw like Shamu 12.0.
6: That's just, I was lied to.
2: You were. I'm sorry. But maybe this will make up for it. Name the biggest fan.
6: Hot Wings. Oh, what the hell was this?
2: Tommy. Or no. Hot Wings.
6: Tommy.
2: It's Tommy.

0: It's the number one rock song.
1: Oh, yeah.
0: Still to this day. Played at all the best rock stations, even the metal ones.
2: Oh, yeah. Oh, gosh.
1: That was Tommy's Follies for a while.
3: Tommy's Morning Follies.
1: Quote, what, it's a rock song? Not by any standard.
3: No.
2: No, listen. God. 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
1: Later on this hour, one more thing. Uplifting today, maybe, or make you think. And what did we learn? That'll tear all of us down. Or make us laugh. Sometimes, both. Free beer, hot wings, Steve, Kelly, Maitland, and now this. Hello, Mary.
2: Hi.
1: Hi. From Bismarck. Mary, you have a chance to win $1,000. All you got to do is answer all 10 of these questions in 60 seconds before the buzzer sounds. You know how this goes. You have to get your last answer out before the buzzer sounds to be the winner. You can pass on questions, and we'll do our best to come back to them. Do you have any questions?
2: No.
1: Do you feel like you're ready deep inside?
2: Oh, I'm just going to be a mess, but we'll see how this goes.
1: Probably me too. All right, Mary, your turn on the $1,000 Minute of Mayhem begins in 3, 2, 1. Smell the Glove was an album by what mockumentary rock band?
2: Spinal Tap.
1: Anthracite and bituminous are two types of what mineral?
2: Calcium.
1: DeFazio and Feeney are the last names of what TV duo?
2: Oh, jeez. Oh, Starsky and Hutch?
1: What?
2: No.
1: What author created the James Bond character?
2: Oh, Fleming. Ian Fleming.
1: Scrambled Eggs was the original title of what Beatles classic?
2: Yesterday.
1: On Oh, the Humanity was a phrase describing the disaster of what aircraft?
2: The Hindenburg.
1: Who is the only Playboy Playmate of the year to ever also make the cover of Rolling Stone?
2: Pass.
1: According to Robert Duvall's character in Apocalypse Now, what does napalm smell like?
2: Oh. I was not going to say the F word. I was going to say something else.
1: Did seem...
3: Flowers.
1: There's one I can't wait to go back to. So we're going to start with it. Question 3. DeFazio and Feeney are the last names of what TV duo?
4: Mary said Starsky and Hutch.
1: Do you think they were named DeFazio, Starsky, and Feeney Hutch?
2: Yeah, after I said it, I'm like, no, that's... No,
1: Steve.
5: I don't know.
1: Maitland, it'd be a Hail Mary if you got it.
3: No
1: Kelly?
3: No idea.
6: Thelma Louise.
1: No. Major, yell it out. That's right. Also,
6: it.
1: That was not yelling.
2: Oh,
1: that was like your dad's version of yelling. Whoa, whoa, whoa, settle down, sir.
4: He's
1: a naturally quiet voice. All right, back to 1. Smell the Glove was an album by what mockumentary rock band?
4: Mary's at Spinal Tap.
1: Yes. I have no idea if I said one of these words right. Anthracite and bituminous.
7: I think it's bituminous.
1: Yeah, that's cool. Are two types of what mineral?
4: Mary said calcium.
1: See, what Hotwings did is he sent those questions about 30 seconds before he started. So he knew I'd look a fool.
4: You usually know the hard ones.
1: Yeah.
4: It's like words like had that you have a hard time
1: That's
4: with.
1: That's very true. The answer is what? Steve?
5: Uh-huh.
1: Maitland.
6: I don't know.
1: Coal.
5: Natural gas.
1: A little gun shy on these.
6: Oil.
4: You're at a 1-in-3 shot.
1: Question 4. What author created the James Bond character?
4: I'm sorry. I didn't hear what Mary said.
6: Like she said Ian Fleming.
1: That's correct.
4: She did. Yes.
1: Scrambled Eggs was the original title of what Beatles classic?
4: Mary said Yesterday.
1: Correct. Oh, the Humanity was the phrase describing the disaster of what aircraft?
4: Mary said the Hindenburg.
1: Correct. Who's the only Playboy Playmate of the Year to also make the cover of Rolling Stone?
4: Mary said... And then ran out of time.
1: Steve?
5: Joan Jett?
7: Probably one of your earliest crushes.
1: Joan Jett was in Playboy as a playmate?
5: I don't know.
1: Okay.
5: I mean, I'm sure that she's on the cover of
1: This person is also a medical genius. Kelly.
3: What? Oh, I was going to say Pam Anderson.
1: Nope.
4: No, but you're closer.
1: Steve.
5: Jenny McCarthy.
1: Yes.
3: Oh.
4: Jenny McCarthy.
1: Also, that was sarcasm. Not a medical genius. But it turns out she's winning that battle. According to Robert Duvall's character in Apocalypse Now, what does napalm smell like?
4: Mary had no answer. Ran out of time on this one, I believe.
1: Maitland?
6: Peaches.
4: Major Cheese, does that sound right?
1: Steve?
4: Does napalm smell like peaches?
5: Isn't it victory?
1: Victory!
4: Victory, yeah.
1: A different
4: I love the smell of napalm in the morning. Mm-hmm. It smells like victory.
1: Mary, thanks for listening. Thanks for playing.
2: Thank you.
1: All right, Mary.
7: Take care.
1: How many did Mary get?
5: Ten. Nine.
1: Four. What if she did get 10 and we just said, hey, thanks for playing. Bye.
4: Smell you later.
1: Yeah, we'll check in with you about that check.
4: Yeah.
1: Football's finally back, and Prize Picks is bringing out their best offer yet. 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

0: Mates, take advantage of the road trips on the bus, on the plane, because these are things you're never ever going to get back. Be where your feet are. That's a big problem for young people. Don't think about what happened yesterday. Don't worry about what's going to happen tomorrow. Embrace today, because once today's over, it's never coming back. Every really good player that I've ever coached eventually comes back, Lucas, and says this to me: if I only would have had one more year. If I only would have had one more year. When your college career ends, you don't get to flip that thing back over and start again. It's over. That's why I continually tell you my biggest fear as a coach, 10 years from now, 5 years from now, whatever it is, you come to me and say, "Coach, if you just would have coached me a little bit harder, I would have been a better player." I refuse to let that happen, because I know this, your time is short. And I know how important it is to you and your family. But before you know it, it's going to be February and March. Practices will be gone. Games will be over. Some of you, your college career will be done. The sand is already falling. So don't waste it. Don't wish it away. And don't leave any regrets. Embrace the hard, cherish the reps, love your teammates, be where your feet are, and make every grain of that sand count.
1: Now, it's basketball-centric, but the line, be where your feet are, worry about where you are in that moment, don't look back.
2: Yeah.
1: Don't worry about that. Don't worry about that. That's really good.
3: Great,
1: that's good advice.
2: If I gave that speech, then I'd accidentally knock it over and break and go, "Damn it."
1: Yeah.
2: I wrecked it.
4: Now I got a vacuum sand.
2: They were going to put
4: on a gym floor.
1: Like my life.
2: Demon Deacon logo, and that I wrecked it.
1: That sand is a mess. What did we learn today? Tommy, what did you learn?
5: I didn't learn anything.
1: Did you hear that?
5: Jeez, Tommy.
1: Be where your feet are. Where are you?
5: I was here.
1: Laugh, think, cry, stupid.
5: Yeah. Okay, so I'll cry now.
1: Totally kidding. I don't have one either. Maitland, what did you learn?
6: I learned fishing is just booby trapping for outdoorsy alcoholics.
1: Steve, what did you learn?
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2: I learned that I won't cheat because I care too much about how my dishwasher is loaded.
1: Me too. All right. 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My goodness. 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

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It's Mike Hoder starting off a commercial-free workday. 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
1: Okay.
0: Yeah, who's this?
1: This is Diane.
0: Diane calling from where?
1: Orrstown.
0: Well, congratulations. You're our first winner this week with Maryland Lottery Monday. You got a strip of 20 Maryland Lottery and some scratch-off tickets coming your way.
1: That's great. Thank you.
0: You're welcome. And we're just getting started. We're giving them away all day today. Another chance to win coming up in the 11 o'clock hour with QCM.

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Today is the day we're going to give away the Go Anywhere Getaway, a trip for two to anywhere in the United States. 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

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It's Mike Hoda rocking you on the job, commercial free till 4:30 today. Looks like we'll have some clouds to deal with this afternoon. Temperatures near 70 for the high today. Partly cloudy and 60. Tomorrow looking nice. Partly sunny. Temps in the low 70s. It's 64 QCM.

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Classic Rock 94.3 QCM, already a little after 11 o'clock this morning. It's Mike Oda rocking you on the job, commercial free until 4:30, as we do every Monday around here. It's also a Maryland Lottery Monday, so we have some more strips of 20 Maryland Lottery instant scratch-off tickets to give away. You want to grab some? 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
1: Hey, hello, how you doing?
0: All right, you're caller number 9.
1: Well, thank you, buddy.
0: You're welcome. Who is this?
1: Jimmy.
0: Jimmy, calling from where?
1: Hagerstown.
0: All right, well, congratulations. Got a strip of 20 Maryland Lottery and some scratch-off tickets for you.
1: I'll take them. Thank you very much.
0: All right, well, thanks for listening. It's Maryland Lottery Monday. We're giving them away all day today. Got another chance for you to grab some coming up in the 1 o'clock hour with QCM.

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Mike Holder got the Big Hairy Lunch coming your way here in less than 15 minutes. Looking forward to that. Had some clouds in the forecast and a high near 70 this afternoon. Tonight, partly cloudy and 60. Partly sunny, low 70s on Tuesday. It's 64 at QCM. Yeah.

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That one wrapping up the Big Hairy Lunch for us this afternoon. Coming up this week, it's another Free Ticket Friday. We've got tickets for Field of Screams in Mountville, PA. It's the four-pack of screen passes for all four haunted attractions running through November the 7th. 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

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Coming up this weekend, we got a lot of stuff going on. We're going to be at the Corpus Christi International Food Festival this Saturday. That's from 11 until 4:30 at the Corpus Christi Catholic Church on Philadelphia Avenue in Chambersburg. They got food from all over the world for you to sample. Germany, Poland, Greece, Mexico, El Salvador, Guatemala, Italy, the USA, India, the Dominican Republic, China, and even the local Pennsylvania Dutch. 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We'll be there starting at 1 o'clock with 94.3 QCM.

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Yeah. 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

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Randy Bachman and Fred Turner wrote that song after having some truckers box them in while they were trying to travel to their next concert, and I'm trapped on the interstate for over an hour, going just 35 miles per hour. So they wrote that tune about it, Let It Ride. That one from the QCM Classic Rock Vault this afternoon. It's Maryland Lottery Monday. You got another chance for you to win a strip of 20 Maryland Lottery instant scratch-off tickets coming your way in less than 10 minutes.

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0: Hi, you're calling number 9.
1: All right.
0: I got some Maryland Lottery instant scratch-off tickets for you.
1: All right, I appreciate that.
0: Who's this?
1: This is Joe.
0: Joe, where are you calling from?
1: I'm calling from Buenalto.
0: Oh, you sound a little frustrated there, like it's been a struggle to get through.
1: It has been.
0: Well, you did it. You got yourself a strip of 20 Maryland Lottery instant scratch-off tickets. So, way to go. We've got some more chances to win coming up next opportunity just after 3 on QCM.
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We also have another free ticket Friday this week. We'll be loading you up with a bunch of tickets for Field of Screams, PA. We've got four packs of screen passes for all four haunted attractions, the Haunted Hayride, the Den of Darkness, the Nocturnal Wasteland, and the Nightmare Asylum. 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

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Well, if you missed it, at the end of the day on Friday, we got to send out congratulations to Cliff Hess of Falling Waters. He was the winner of the tickets for the Steelers.

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0: You're calling number 9.
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0: Got some Maryland Lottery instant scratch-off tickets for you, a strip of 20.
1: Sounds great.
0: Who's this?
1: This is Brian.
0: And Brian, where are you at today?
1: Clear Springs.
0: All right, brother. We're going to hook you up. It's Maryland Lottery Monday. You got another strip of 20 Maryland Lottery instant scratch-off tickets up for grabs just after 4 o'clock on QCM.

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1: On 81 between Hagerstown and Shippensburg, no issues. On 81 between Hagerstown and Martinsburg, you're good to go, both northbound and southbound. Now on 70 between Big Pole and Frederick, you're not hitting the brakes on the eastbound side or on the westbound side. On 11 from the West Virginia state line to Chambersburg, no crashes being reported. On 9, you're at speed from Hedgesville to Charlestown, and it's clear on 1630 and 316. That's traffic, and you're up to date.

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This Saturday, I want you to join us for the Corpus Christi International Food Festival. 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

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We're going to send you off to Field of Screams, PA in Mountville with four packs of screen passes for all four haunted attractions. The Haunted Hayride, the Den of Darkness, the Nocturnal Wasteland, and Frightmare Asylum. It runs through November the 7th this year. And you can listen all day this Friday between 10 a.m. and 4 p.m. We'll give you a chance to win a four pack of tickets every hour from 94.3 QCM.

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Mike Holder rocking you on the job, commercial free until 4:30 this afternoon. Another check of the forecast. Looks like we can expect it to be partly cloudy overnight. We'll see a low near 60 tomorrow. Partly sunny, temperatures going to get into the low 70s. So that should be a nice day. 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
1: How you doing?
0: All right, how about you?
1: It's been a wonderful day.
0: Has it? What if I told you you were calling number 9?
1: That would just blow my mind.
0: Well, consider mind blown. You are our winner. Who's this?
1: David Paul Bowers Jr. from Johnstown, West Virginia.
0: All right, brother. We appreciate you rocking with us in West Virginia. And you got some Maryland Lottery instant scratch-off tickets today.
1: Bless you, brother.
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0: Nobody plays you more Van Halen in the tri-state than Classic Rock 94.3 QCM. There's another deep cut for you off of the 1984 album and Top Jimmy out of the QCM Classic Rock Vault. It's Mike Hoder coming up this weekend. We'll be at the Greencastle Rescue Hose Company Open House. 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
2: Between Hagerstown and Shippensburg, 81 is at speed northbound and southbound. Between Hagerstown and Martinsburg, 81 is at speed in both directions. Now on 70, between Big Pole and Frederick, no crashes on the eastbound side or on the westbound side. On 11, from the West Virginia state line to Chambersburg, you're good to go there. On 9, you're at speed from Hedgesville to Charlestown, and no problems being reported on 1630 or 316. That's traffic, and you're up to...
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0: It's the Tri-State's Led Zeppelin Station, Classic Rock 94.3 QCM with the Immigrant Song. It's Mike Oder getting set for the drive home. Got another check of traffic coming up in just a few minutes. And we check the forecast one more time, expecting it to be partly cloudy this evening. We'll see a low near 60. Tomorrow, partly sunny, temperatures in the low 70s. Partly sunny again on Wednesday, warming up to a high of around 80. It's 69 at QCM.
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5: Between Hagerstown and Chippensburg, 81 is at speed northbound and southbound. Between Hagerstown and Martinsburg, 81 is at speed in both directions. Now on 70, between Big Pole and Frederick, no crashes on the eastbound side or on the westbound side. On 11, from the West Virginia state line to Chambersburg, you're good to go there. On 9, you're at speed from Hedgesville to Charlestown, and no problems being reported on 1630 or 316. That's traffic, and you're up to date.
6: Okay, I think we're ready to rock the tri-state here.
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inside the game. If you know what I'm talking about, just let me know if you wanna go to that whole mile on the range. They got a lot of nice girls.

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1: On 81 between Hagerstown and Shippensburg, you're not hitting the brakes northbound or southbound. 81 between Hagerstown and Martinsburg, that's clear northbound and southbound. No delays on 70 between Big Pole and Frederick. On 11 from the West Virginia state line to Chambersburg, there's no crashes there. Now on 9, you're at speed from Hedgesville to Charlestown, and no issues being reported for 1630 or 316. That's traffic, and you're up to date.
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1: On 81 between Hagerstown and Shippensburg, you're not hitting the brakes northbound or southbound. 81 between Hagerstown and Martinsburg, that's clear northbound and southbound. No delays on 70 between Big Pool and Frederick. On 11 from the West Virginia state line to Chambersburg, there's no crashes there. Now on 9, you're at speed from Hedgesville to Charlestown, and no issues being reported for 1630 or 316. That's traffic, and you're up to date.
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